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0: remix. 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
0: The beat got nothing but love for you. We Meridian's number one for hip-hop and R&B. And doing it for the culture. We're 95.1 The Beat.

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0: 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We're Meridian's #1 for hip-hop and R&B. And doing it for the culture. 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

0: Northwest Middle, Magnolia Middle, and Carver Middle School. The Beat is giving you a big shout out.
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0: Attention all parents and rising 6th through 12th graders. This is Mackenzie Gilson, a graduated senior from West Lauderdale High School.
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3: 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Who the f*** is you? 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
7: 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We're Digio Strategies. 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
1: 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And the hookah services will be in effect, and Will Bird and Lynn Burton gonna be pouring up for you. And

0: know what I'm saying? You got Wham, you got Billy in this, you know what I'm saying?
1: We the best music. While they watching us win, another anthem on the
0: biggest you can get, you dig what I'm saying?
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0: I'm the biggest guard.

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0: On the couch with my favorite sinner. 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

0: get your mans. 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

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You did it. The Beat is proud of you and wishing you much continued success, all right? We rocking with you. We 95.1 The Beat.

0: Northwest Middle, Magnolia Middle, and Carver Middle School. The Beat is giving you a big shout out.
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0: on in New York with that now. 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I go spin on a. 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I go metro booming on. Feel what I'm saying? 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
1: Whoa, whoa, whoa, whoa, whoa, whoa.
0: Mr. Hem.
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0: Attention all parents and rising 6th through 12th graders. This is Mackenzie Gilson, a graduated senior from West Lauderdale High School.
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0: also starring Terry Wright. We'll wrap the weekend up with the Brian Cole Best of the Best Baseball Tournament at Magnolia Park from 3 o'clock until 5. Meet us this year, Juneteenth, 2026. Be there.
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8: Jay White, turn me up. 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

Congrats to the college graduates, high school graduates, and all the graduates in the class of 2026. You did. The Beat is proud of you and wishing you much continued success, all right? 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

0: Remix, yeah, remix. 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

0: Attention all parents and rising 6th through 12th graders. This is Mackenzie Gilson, a graduated senior from West Lauderdale High School.
1: And I'm Elena Jones, a rising senior from Meridian High. We want to invite you to be a part of an epic summer experience.
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1: 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Yeah.
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0: baby mama can't stand us. 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
0: 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We Meridian's number one for hip-hop and R&B, and doing it for the culture. 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
0: 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We're Meridian's number one for hip-hop and R&B. 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

0: 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The Beat is giving you a big shout out.
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0: 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Somebody tell them people Mr. Hem is here.
1: Whoa, whoa, whoa, whoa, whoa, whoa.
0: Mr. Hem is here.
1: Whoa, whoa, whoa, whoa, whoa, whoa.
0: Mr. Hem.
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We hitting you up with this banger. 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
0: 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You may begin speaking now.
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2: 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Jackson State, Alcorn, Mississippi Valley, Tougaloo College, and Russ College. We representing for you right now. We 95.1 The Big.

Hold on. 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

Who's your leader? Gas me up, cheerleader. Take me a cup, Zilla. Me and little twin locked in, ain't worried about none. Zilla. You up in your face, little hit with it. Zilla. It's OBM farm, I'm raising these on duns. Zilla.

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0: remix, yeah, remix. 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
0: a couple years straight, thought that was it. 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

0: Northwest Middle, Magnolia Middle, and Carver Middle School. The Beat is giving you a big shout out.
1: We go harder than the rest do.
0: We Meridian's number one for hip hop and R&B and doing it for the culture. 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

0: showing love to the elementary schools around the city. 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

0: my strike was bulletproof. All my from Memphis still allowed to call me Mr. Pooh. 7 foreigns, rose gold, my first day out, damn fool. 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
1: Bruce. Let's go!
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0: also starring Terry Wright. We'll wrap the weekend up with the Brian Cole Best of the Best Baseball Tournament at Magnolia Park from 3 o'clock until 5. Meet us this year, Juneteenth, 2026. Be there.
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0: feel good, look great. 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
0: You're kicking it with Meridian's number one for hip-hop and R&B, and doing it for the culture with 95.1 The Beat.

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0: The beat got nothing but love for you. We Meridian's number one for hip-hop and R&B, and doing it for the culture. 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
2: 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I know I'm so wrong. 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

0: 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This is Mackenzie Gilson, a graduated senior from West Lauderdale High School.
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0: 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We're Meridian's number one for hip-hop and R&B. 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
1: 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Big Master P vibe, no limit. Ballin' hard on another hemisphere. Somebody tell them people Mr. Hem is here.
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0: the motherfucker, I'm him. Never chase bread, chase the vision. Make your word when you see it, be the business. No cap, God am a witness. 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Big Master P vibe, no limit. Ballin' hard on another hemisphere. Somebody tell them people Mr. Hem is here.
1: Whoa, whoa, whoa, whoa, whoa, whoa.
0: Mr. Hem.

0: cap, you could put me any place on the map, cause I'm him. Never chase bread, chase the vision. Make your word when you see it, be the business. No cap, God am a witness. Success feel better, independent. 9-11 at the Valley, Adeline. Big Master P vibe, no limit. Ballin' hard on another hemisphere. Somebody tell them people Mr. Hem is here.
1: Whoa, whoa, whoa, whoa, whoa, whoa.
0: Mr. Hem is here.
1: Whoa, whoa, whoa, whoa, whoa, whoa.
0: Mr. Hem.

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They tryna cover it up like a quilt. Rari go skirt on a boy like a kilt. Kept it 100 on paper like Will. Tricking it off on a paying a bill. That's just how I do the sauce and the spill. These

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0: For something designed to be thrown away, plastic has an incredible ability to stick around. It's in shipping boxes, grocery aisles, and almost every takeout order. Over the last few decades, disposable, single-use plastic has quietly shifted from something occasional to an everyday item. And even as public frustration grows over the health and environmental impacts of plastics, global production is still climbing. 5 years ago, the world generated more than 460 million tons of plastic. That's more than the combined weight of every person on Earth. Go back almost 20 years and plastic production was half that number. Today, less than 10% of all plastic waste is recycled.

0: Journalist Beth Gardner, the turning point came about 8 years ago when she learned that major oil companies were investing billions into expanding plastic production. That discovery became the foundation for her new book, Plastic Inc.
1: If you were an oil company, plastic basically gives you another source of income. So the price of oil and gas goes up, the price goes down. But if you're making plastic from it as well, you are padding your profits at the bottom. It's helped to keep, you know, some fracking wells going that would have otherwise shut down. And you're just padding your profits at the top as well when the cost is high.
0: In many ways, plastic is becoming part of the survival strategy for oil and gas companies. As electric vehicles, batteries, and renewable energy continue to grow, leaders are under pressure to find new profit models. Petrochemicals, which include plastics, has emerged as one of the biggest, and the scale of this build-out is hard to miss. Across parts of Texas, Louisiana, and Pennsylvania, huge industrial facilities, known as ethane crackers, run around the clock, turning fossil fuel byproducts into the chemical building blocks used to make plastic.
1: It's hugely polluting, and the carbon footprint is enormous. There's a new ethane cracker outside of Pittsburgh.

0: problem with very unhealthy emissions of all kinds of different chemicals, some of them carcinogenic.
1: Gardner feels that most people have been fed a much simpler version of the story. If plastic is a problem, just try to be better about recycling it. She says that this message has been extremely effective at shifting attention away from its negative effects.
0: It's been really successful, not only in pushing the idea of recycling as a way to sort of ease people's guilt and, people's feelings of concern about plastic, but also to frame it as an issue of personal responsibility and consumer demand. So they've really sought very aggressively and very successfully to convince us that any problems that there are with excessive use of plastics and plastic wastes is our fault as consumers for demanding them, and also that the only problem there really to worry about is plastics that are improperly disposed of. So it's really sort of erasing the whole issue of excessive production as a problem in and of itself.
1: The reality is that most plastic is single use based on the current processing system we have. Some types are too expensive to process, while others are too complicated to sort. And in most cases, it's still cheaper to make new plastic than to reuse old material. Another question at the center of this debate is who actually pays for plastic after it's thrown away? Right now, much of that cost falls on local governments through trash collection, landfills, and recycling programs. Some states are now pushing extended producer responsibility laws that would shift more of that financial burden back onto the companies producing these items.
0: The idea of extended producer responsibility laws is to change that dynamic by putting the cost back onto the industry, the companies that are making and selling plastic, which would not only relieve a big fiscal burden on local and state governments, but would also begin to change the incentives for industry and maybe reduce some of the motivation that they have to make and sell more and more single-use plastic.
1: Gardner is quick to point out that this isn't about eliminating every form of plastic. Many medical devices, technologies, and safety products depend on the material. Her argument is that the conversation often gets distracted by those essential uses while ignoring the huge volume of disposable items that are being created purely for profit.
0: I think it's just important to remember that we can separate these things out, right? And that the essential uses can stay, but it doesn't mean that we need all of the unnecessary junk that we're throwing in the trash, 5 minutes after it comes into our house.
1: Part of what makes this shift feel so normal is that many people don't remember what life was like before plastic. Decades ago, big companies like Coca-Cola operated large reusable networks where glass bottles were collected, cleaned, and refilled. Those systems disappeared, not because they stopped working, but because plastic bottles became more profitable.
0: It was cheaper for the company, but it wasn't cheaper in total. What happened was that Coke no longer had to deal with the empties, but local governments and state governments all across the country had to deal with the empties. So if this cost were pushed back onto the books of the company, that would change the equation of exactly how cheap plastic is, and which would in turn obviously change the equation of why it is used so frequently.
1: Gardner argues that plastic didn't take over modern life just because people loved the convenience. It grew because it creates massive profits for industry, even if many of the long-term invisible costs were pushed onto public systems and our environment. For many years, the conversation around plastics has been about individual consumer choices: the water bottle you buy, the plastic bags for shopping, the recycling bin you sort. Gardner says the bigger question is why private corporations are working so hard to make sure plastic keeps flowing in the first place. To learn more about this topic and our guest, journalist Beth Gardner, head to viewpointsradio.org. 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Our studio manager is Jay Silvers. I'm Gary Price.
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8: From late-night TV to TikTok feeds, political jokes are everywhere. Comedians help shape how many Americans process elections, politicians, and the constant news cycle. But at a time when people can barely agree on basic facts, what does political comedy even do anymore? Is it changing minds or just giving people another way to root for their side? Patrick Giammario, Associate Professor of Political Science at the University of North Carolina at Greensboro, says comedy and politics have long gone hand in hand.
9: We can go all the way back to the ancient Greeks, where there would be, we have some famous playwrights, in particular Aristophanes, who's a comic playwright who would write plays and put on plays that would make fun of the Athenian democracy, the role of leaders, of the role of war fighting, and whether or not going to war was a good idea or not. And, you know, the form that laughing at politics has taken throughout history has changed. I mean, like I said, you can kind of think about comedy in the ancients, kind of the role of humor and wit become more important kind of in the early modern period and modern period and all the way up to the present, where we have nightly entertainment oriented around making fun of politicians and political events.
8: In the U.S., political satire dates back to the country's founding. Benjamin Franklin used humor to criticize British rule. And by the 1800s, political cartoons were helping shape public opinion at a time when many adults couldn't read. However, the biggest change happened in the 1970s, when Johnny Carson brought political jokes into mainstream late-night TV during Watergate.
10: There was a time when everyone read their local paper, they had it delivered to their doorstep. Everybody, you know, watched the same couple channels on TV. Everybody watched Johnny Carson, and then they talk about it the next day at the water cooler and so forth. And so if Johnny Carson did make political jokes, they would have to be the kinds of political jokes that were palatable to a general audience. And so there was probably less polarization in terms of both news coverage, topics, and also the kinds of jokes that were deemed acceptable.
8: That's Anthony Fowler, a professor in the Harris School of Public Policy at the University of Chicago. He says that with the sheer number of traditional and social media outlets available now, audiences can easily find political comedy that aligns with their views and beliefs. And the people who tend to break through are often the ones who pick a side and stick to it.
10: It used to be the case that if you saw a comedian, it was because one of a few outlets put them on TV. You know, Comedy Central or HBO decided that this person was

0: funny enough and acceptable enough for mass consumption. And now there are many more and easier ways to find comedians that you like and so forth. So I think, you know, so I think what's the state of political comedy? Like, in some ways it's good in that it's easier for comedians to get out there and have their voices heard. It's easier for consumers to find things that interest them. But it also means that we're in this highly polarized era where at the water cooler, there's nobody, you can't say like, oh, hey, did you catch that special last night or whatever, right? Nobody's watching the same thing. People are segmented.
1: Many of today's most popular late night hosts and comedians have also taken a very clear position against President Trump. He's been the center of political satire for years, but the volume of content has only grown during his second term. But after years of the same punchlines, some people say the material is starting to feel a little worn out.
2: Until, I would say, the 2024 election, there had been this kind of theory on the left, kind of the broad center left in this country, kind of from the Democratic Party through kind of big media, Hollywood, which said that the way to beat Trump was to laugh at him, especially around 2016. This huge proliferation of political satire programs on networks like Comedy Central, but then also the elevation of political comedians to programs that had previously been fairly unpolitical. So the biggest example of this would be Stephen Colbert. And this really persisted for about a decade, right? Well, again, this kind of faith that I think many on the center left had that if we only laugh at him, he'll go away.
1: Clearly, that plan didn't work. But big names like Stephen Colbert and Jimmy Kimmel continue to make Trump a central part of their monologues. But they're also dealing with a level of political backlash that feels different than before. CBS announced last summer that it was canceling Colbert's show, and the last episode recently aired. Meanwhile, Kimmel's been accused by the president and first lady of inciting violence over jokes he made before the White House correspondents' dinner. Beyond the blowback and the headlines, a bigger question remains. Are audiences actually enjoying this content?
2: This is a moment in which Colbert and Kimmel and basically kind of any of these big media, any of these comedians who are hosted on big media platforms who have staked out an oppositional attitude towards Trump are quite weak. This isn't to say that there aren't folks sort of pushing back on these things, right? Of course, you know, Kimmel sort of famously saved his job about 6 months ago when there's kind of this mass uprising of anger in the aftermath of Disney or ABC kind of temporarily canceling his or postponing putting his show on hiatus after being attacked by the administration. But I think on the whole, I think the Trump administration is attacking these programs at a moment when they've already become quite weak, when the popular social base supporting them just simply isn't what it was a decade ago.
1: Over the last 10 years, the popularity of late-night TV has lost ground to streaming and short-form platforms like YouTube and TikTok. But regardless of views and ratings, Giammario and Fowler argue that politicians may disagree with or even condemn jokes made at their expense, but they shouldn't use their power or influence to silence them. Just one day after Trump called for Kimmel's firing on Truth Social, the FCC announced a review of all of ABC's broadcast licenses. To some critics, the timing felt hard to ignore. In a country built around free speech protections, the debate ultimately goes beyond comedy. It's about whether people can publicly mock those in power without fearing retribution.
0: Just a legal, principled First Amendment kind of argument, which is, we certainly would not want to live in a world where government officials were explicitly censoring or silencing any kind of speech that they don't like, whether it's comedy or something else. I think that is a concerning trend. If there's an explicit effort from government officials to silence people and censor people in general, if on the other hand, you know, Trump is just kind of reacting and sharing his opinion and saying like, oh, I don't find Jimmy Kimmel very funny and here's why, I don't see anything obviously wrong with that. And if Jimmy Kimmel's ratings have gone down because everyone who's moderate to conservative stopped watching him, then it kind of makes sense that the network would not want to continue the show.
1: And while audiences are entitled to support or not support any political comedy they choose, Giammario believes conservatives may come to regret pushing back against comedians the way they have.
2: While the Trump administration and its allies may be sort of celebrating the cancellation of Stephen Colbert and Colbert's program and perhaps salivating at the prospect of getting Jimmy Kimmel off the air, this might be something that they come to regret. You know, much of the laughter that was pre-

0: produced by political comedy, particularly during the first Trump term, kind of has functioned less to weaken Trump and his allies and actually sort of diffuses many tensions and frustrations that everyday citizens have with politicians, with the political system, with the economic situation. And it diffuses them in kind of a safe manner. People are kind of frustrated with the way politics is. They go watch a political comedy show, they laugh a little bit, and they go to bed and they're kind of relaxed, right? And if you sort of take that release valve away from them by canceling or threatening political comedians on ABC or CBS, now all of a sudden people don't have a kind of safe, quote unquote, safe way to sort of release that energy and frustration and tension.
1: At its best, political comedy offers more than just a distraction from today's political climate. It helps make sense of a complicated moment, holds power to account, and offers people a different way to engage with the news.
0: The ability to make fun of and laugh at the expense of powerful political figures and institutions is an essential feature of any sort of free political culture, right? Comedy makes entrenched hierarchies of power and conventional patterns of acting, you know, it makes them appear ridiculous, at least for a moment. And so this is a way in which citizens kind of break out of established habits of seeing, hearing, and thinking about the world. And because it's an experience through which it becomes possible to kind of see ourselves and one another in new ways, I think it's essential to any kind of democratic political project of building a more equal and just and fair society.
1: To find out more about Patrick Giammario, Anthony Fowler, and all of our featured guests, visit viewpointsradio.org. For more behind the scenes, check out Viewpoints Radio on X, Facebook, and Instagram. This segment was written and produced by Grace Galanti. Our executive producer is Amira Zaveri. Our studio manager is Jay Silvers. I'm Marty Peterson.
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6: This is Viewpoints Explained. I'm Ebony McMorris. More couples are adding an extra item to their wedding to-do list: premarital counseling. A recent survey by The Knot found that out of 17,000 engaged or just married couples, about a third went to couples therapy. For Gen Zers, this number is higher at 39%, and the demand is growing. Data from mental health tech company Headway shows that family and couples therapy appointments increased by more than 50% over the last 2 years. Once seen as a last-ditch effort to save a failing marriage, couples therapy is now viewed as a way to maintain a healthy and happy partnership. And it's not just about avoiding divorce. Many people say they don't want to repeat the patterns they saw in their parents' marriages. One upside is that therapy offers a neutral and supportive space to have difficult conversations about common relationship issues like where money is being spent or how couples talk to each other in moments of conflict. Experts say that while premarital therapy can fix a relationship, it can help couples gain the right tools as they move into this next chapter. And for a growing number of young people, it's becoming just as important as picking a venue or choosing what's on the menu. That's Viewpoints Explained for this week. More in a moment.

Welcome to Culture Crash, where we examine what's new and old in entertainment. So often, when it comes to pop culture, it's all about what's shiny and new. Trailers for the biggest movies of the summer, push notifications for a new

0: go, and billboards boasting about the latest albums from music's hottest stars. But there is, of course, a beauty in going back and revisiting an old favorite. For instance, did you know that Breaking Bad is just still streaming on Netflix? I often cite it as my favorite show of all time, and it was recently calling to me from its little window for a rewatch. The series, which ran from 2008 to 2013, aired just 62 episodes, but managed to become one of TV's biggest successes of all time. The series won 16 Primetime Emmy Awards, including 2 for Outstanding Drama Series, as well as 4 for Bryan Cranston, 3 for Aaron Paul, and 2 for Anna Gunn. Breaking Bad also gave audiences what I consider to be the greatest single season of all time, with its 5th and final. Endings can be tricky for shows. Audiences are often in love with the long game on TV and seem to balk at endings more than they embrace them. But Breaking Bad, with all of its intricate plots and richly satisfying characters, is an absolute exception to that trend. All 16 episodes in its final season serve a purpose, and not a note is missing. The season aired over 2 years, and even that somehow worked out in the show's favor, with its stunning mid-season cliffhanger keeping audiences on edge for 11 long months in 2012 and 2013. The show's final 3 episodes, Ozymandias, Granite State, and Felina, defied audience expectations for plotting, climaxing earlier than we expected, and then paying that off with an icy penultimate episode and a second climax of a series finale. Revisiting it all these years later proves just how right critics and audiences were to celebrate the show's ending so thoroughly, and it's always just sitting there on our TVs, waiting to be devoured all over again. I'm Evan Rook.
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6: Wait a minute. I come to encourage someone going through something right now. 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
7: When the enemy comes in like a flood, the Spirit of the Lord will lift up a standard against him. We come to let

Praise the Lord and good morning. Better than that. I'm blessed. Praise God. Blessed like that. Amen. Amen. We thank God for you, you, and you. You're listening to 95.1 FM, your gospel beat. Good morning. I am Ella Goodwin, and we've got a special program for you today, as always, guided by the Holy Spirit. So get ready, get ready, get ready. Just want to remind you that East Mississippi Baptist State Convention, it's a joint annual session. Oh, getting ready for that. June the 15th through the 19th. Dr. Ecclesiastics Goodwin Sr. is the

president. This will take place this year at North Crest Baptist Church here in Meridian, Mississippi, where the pastor is Dr. Wade Phillips. Now, the EMBSC, which is East Mississippi State Baptist Convention, will have its annual session set for June 15th through the 19th. And it the first session, of course, it will be hosted by First Joint Annual. Okay, let's start it over again. I'm excited. Okay, so the East Mississippi Baptist State Convention will host its first annual joint session June 15th through the 19th at North Crest Baptist Church, Meridian, Mississippi. The sessions will be held by Conventional President Dr. Reverend Ecclesiastes Goodwin Sr. and hosted by Reverend Dr. Wade Phillips of North Crest Baptist Church family. This annual gathering brings together pastors, leaders, and church members from across the region for worship, Christian education, fellowship, and minister development. So, attendees, you are to mark your calendars and get ready. Amen. God is awesome. It's 6:11. Stay with me. If it's God's will, I will be with you until 12 o'clock on today. Brother Keith is off. Praise the Lord. So God is awesome all by himself. Is he not? Amen. All right. Let's get ready for this. We've got more.

Amen. Put it on the altar. Good morning. 6:15 at 95.1 FM, your gospel beat. Praise the Lord. God is so good. Thank you, God. Just want to remind you about our weather on today. Today, mostly sunny, high near 94. Heat index should be as high as 100. So please dress accordingly. Then on tonight, a chance of showers and thunderstorms. Then showers likely and possible a thunderstorm after 5 a.m. Partly cloudy, low about 73. So Monday, showers and thunderstorms mainly before 3 o'clock p.m. Then showers and possible thunderstorms about 3 p.m. So we'll keep you abreast on the weather for today. And just want to say happy birthday to all birthday people everywhere. Happy anniversary to anniversary people and to Brother and Sister Emerson. That's Brother Ralph Emerson, Sister Mary Emerson. Good morning. God bless you all. To Sister Kathy and Brother Gerald Clark. Good morning. God bless you all also. Sister Virginia McCoy, Sister Esther, Sister Mary. Good morning. Sister Madeline and Brother William Cole. Good morning. God bless you all. Brother and Sister Barfield. That's Sister Johnny Barfield and Brother Johnny Barfield. Sister Annie Willis and family. Amen. And my pastor, Pastor Johnny Ray Hobson and his wife, Sister Tamara, and the Oak Grove Church of God family. Good morning. God bless you all. Got a program for you today, so just stay with us. I know the truth. Here's Shirley Caesar. Good morning.

0: Praise the Lord, and good morning, and welcome aboard the Gospel Train. That is 95.1 FM, your gospel beat. Just want to remind you about some things that will be happening in and around our area. The 8th pastoral anniversary for First Lady Sister Harriet Brown and Pastor Reverend Antoine Brown. That's right. Amen. We're going to tell you about that 8 years and celebrating 8 years. The speakers will be guest speaker Pastor Cornelia McDonald, and praise and worship leader will be Somnus Michelle Black, and also mistress of ceremony will be Sister Millsap. So July 26th at 2:30 p.m., Altair Missionary Baptist Church. The church is located at 1060, that's 1060 Newton, Conahatta Road, Newton, Mississippi. So you don't want to miss that. That's the 8-year pastoral anniversary, and you will be hearing more about that. So just got some good things for you on this morning. Also, it's a youth and a youth explosion takeover. We'll tell you more about that. That will take place in June, on June the 27th. So that's also at Altair Missionary Baptist Church. Praise team, dance, and voices of praise, Boys of Christ with Mind Ministry, Grace in Motion Dance Ministry, all at Newton, Mississippi. And it's going to be June the 27th at 6:30 p.m. at Altair Missionary Baptist Church. We'll tell you more about that. Also, got a lot of announcements, a lot of birthdays for Oak Grove Church of God. Our month for the month is the Rockettes. They're on our month of June. So good morning to the Rockette family. We thank God for you all. Happy birthday to birthday people. Angela Lewis, your birthday is coming up on the 11th. Amen. So we, it's already passed. Praise the Lord. So Sister Angela Lewis, happy belated birthday to you. Amen. And we've got more coming up. Happy birthday to you also, if it's your birthday. Give a listen as we do this. I trust in God. It's another version, not the one you're thinking about. Okay. So, well, let's what do you think? We want to do this one. We're going to do this one. Amen. Amen. Amen. So we're going to do this one, and we'll come back and do the other one. I trust in God.
1: Oh, hallelujah. Hallelujah. How many of y'all believe God is still?

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Come on, y'all can do better than that. Say, God is. Had a stroke back in 1987, and for the benefit of the ones whose faith has gotten weak, and for the benefit of unbelievers, you see, she couldn't use her right hand. Oh no, she couldn't use her right foot. But just look at her now. Just look at her now.

want you to get in a hurry, but I want you to take your time and tell the world where your faith is.

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8: 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I'm Ella Goodwin. Got a lot going on, so we just thank God for you, you, and you. Pastor Jennings is here to give us a word from the Lord. Pastor Jennings, good morning.
9: Good morning. Good morning to you and to all those in radio land. We thank Jesus Christ for sparing our life. Let us live to see a new day. Thank Him. And we also want to thank Him for all the ministers of the entire city. And remember, let us pray for the bereaved family. Amen. Those who have lost loved one. And let us continue to pray for them, the sick and the shedding. Amen. God is a good God. He's merciful and He's just and fair. Regards to what we say, He is a fair God. Amen. Yeah, have the young minister lead to Pastor Goodwin, to Tory, Pastor Tory Moore, amen, Pastor West, all of us, all of us. Let's put that way and that way, you don't have to get no different names. Amen. Very briefly this morning, from the Gospel of Mark, chapter 4, verse 4:21-22, 26-29. We're going to talk very briefly on a fruitful year. A fruitful year. Amen. A fruitful year. The word of God. Yeah. The lamppost here

representing the truth, which the Lord is a part of to his disciple. These truths must be put under a basket or under the bed, put out so that it may draw light unto those who look and see. Yeah, the bushel, the basket, may represent business, which, if allowed, will steal time that should be given to the things of the Lord. The bed may speak of comfort or laziness, both enemy or evangelism. In verse 24, there are a warning. He said unto them, take heed, yeah, that you hear with what measure you meet, it shall be measured to you again. You that hear shall hear and be forgiven. Jesus here gives a warning to us as believers in the world that whatever measure we put out is going to be measured back to us. You know, there's an old saying that you can give it, you can dish it, but you can't take it. So if you can't take it, don't dish it. Yeah, the man may picture the Lord Jesus casting seeds on the earth, doing to the heavenly, the seed being to grow from a small being, a harvest of truth. Believers develop when they are grain, they are ripened, and harvest will take to the heaven. Talking about fruit for here. Mustard seed, small, will become large, growing, mind changes, vision, education, Christianity, faith become stronger. Yes, this parable picture of the grower of the kingdom from a beginning as small as a mustard seed to a tree or bush big enough for birds to roost in. The kingdom began with a small preparation miracle. When it becomes more popular and was embraced by the government as a state religion, this growth, yeah, was speculated by whosoever how much of it represent people who said a lip service to the king but were not truly converted. So you can sell that lip service anytime you want to. But what's important is that we be converted, that our talk have power, our talk have meaning, and we are representative of Jesus Christ. In verse 42, four chapter Mark and verse 21 said, and he said unto them, is a candle brought to be put under a bushel, under the bed? This is what Jesus said. And not to be put on a candlestick. It needs to give light. That's the purpose of the candle, is to give light that it could, that who should ever that's in the house will be able to see. What good would it do you to have lights, electric lights in your house, and your house is always dark, and you walk around stumbling over things? It's to turn it on that it may give light to whosoever is in the house. Yes,

0: thought through the power of the Holy Spirit. Love, joy, peace, patience, kindness, goodness, faithfulness, gentleness, and self-control. That's the fruit of here. Obedience carry those qualifications. We as fruit for hills, we need to come to learn to be obedient to the word of Christ. And the word of Christ, when we come to be obedient, it makes us, our lives become brighter. Our light shine brighter. And people will recognize who we are. And to be a child of the King. And my brother and my sister, we have a lot of work to do, but we must continue on in the name of the Lord. Point two, the fruit hero works expectantly. Yeah. Pay close attention to what you hear. The truth. He was explaining to them what to be established in their mind. You got to hear it. You got to get it in your mind that what Jesus says and what his word really mean to us. And as we hear, and he tell us, establish in our mind, love ye one another. Now that's saying something. If we can establish that in our mind, to love one another, then all this unnecessary, this foolishness will soon disappear. We can establish that in our mind. Love your neighbor as yourself. These are things that Jesus wants us to establish in our mind. Amen. Point three will be a fruitful hero. Is dependable. A fruitful here is that they have learned to wait and depend on God. Who alone can bring result? Thought believers are called to witness obedience and work expectantly. They cannot produce life. Only God can give spiritual life. Whatever we need, the Lord has, and He able to give it to us. Sure, we just only believe. We thank you for tuning in this morning with us. We want to thank our Lord and Savior Jesus Christ for making this possible. We want to thank His radio station and pray God blessing upon it, those who work here, who goes in and out. And let us just learn to be great hearers, great doers of the word. Amen. So get on up today and go on out to the house of worship and go to worship. Amen. And get the word from our Lord and Savior Jesus Christ. And thank God that things are well as they are. Pastor Jennings, Young Minister League, Pastor Shallow, Missionary Baptist Church in Newton, 1311 Shallow Church Road. Have a blessed day.
1: Okay, now your message was a fruitful hearer.
0: Uh-huh.
1: And where did you come from?
0: Came from Mark chapter 4, verse 21 through 22. Then I skipped down to 26 to 29.
1: Okay, so you heard it for yourself, a fruitful hearer. So in order to hear, you got to hear the word. Mm-hmm. And then in order for it to be fruitful, you got to put it out there.
0: You got to put it out there,
1: okay?
0: Yeah.
1: That's Mark chapter 4, 21 through 22. And then he skipped to 26 through 29.
0: That's
1: okay,
0: right.
1: Also, the East Mississippi State Convention will be held this coming week, and it's going to be at North Crest Baptist Church here in Meridian.

0: where Pastor Dr. Philip Wade is the pastor of North Crest Baptist Church. Mm-hmm. But the Dr. Ecclesiastic Goodwin Sr. is the president. He's the president. So we're thanking God for that and coming, people coming together. Now, you said it's going to start at what time on June the 15th?
1: Yeah, 5 o'clock.
0: 5 o'clock. Will this be 5 o'clock every night?
1: We're going Monday through Thursday.
0: Monday through Thursday. Okay. All right. So that's the joint annual session set for June 15th through the 19th. This is the first time you all have had it as a joint, right? Okay, so this is exciting. It's the first annual joint session, June 15th through the 19th at North Crest Baptist Church in Meridian. And also, the sessions will be led by Dr. Ecclesiastic, Reverend Dr. Ecclesiastic Sr., and hosted by Reverend Dr. Wade Phillips and the North Crest Baptist Church family. So looking forward to you guys having a good time in the name of the Lord. Yeah. Amen. So who is invited?
1: Everybody.
0: So you don't have to be a pastor. Okay, so this is...
1: There's going to be having many classes going on. going to be taught that week, so...
0: Come closer to your microphone, okay?
1: There are going to be many classes taught, so I hadn't seen exactly what, but my understanding is going to be between 8 or 10 classes going to be taught this week.
0: Oh, wow, that's going to be awesome.
1: Yeah, people who have their certificate and their degree in theology and stewardship and all of this, you know, that we really need.
0: Amen.
1: Uh-huh. Yeah.
0: So we're looking forward to that. Praise the Lord. Amen. Oh, yeah. All right. So thank you so much.
1: Thank you
0: for the word on today also.
1: All right.
0: Thank you. And your coffee is ready. Amen.
1: Thank you.
0: Did you need one of these? You're welcome to it. Okay. All right then. Okay. That's Dr. Gowdy.
1: Oh, yeah.
0: Yeah, Dr. Gowdy. So we're saying good morning to Dr. Gowdy and his family. Amen. For his degree that he has received, of course. Thank you again.
1: Thank you,
0: amen. Dr. Otis Gowdy received a MACP award. So to Dr. Gowdy and his family, good morning. God bless you. It's now 6:48 at 95.1 FM, your gospel beat. And let's see, Pastor, Brother Chick Johnson said you said Wade Phillip at first. Okay, so I'm going to correct that, Brother Chick. Thank you so much. Amen. So the East Mississippi State Convention joint session, annual session with Dr. Reverend Ecclesiastic Goodwin Sr., convention president. He is the president. Okay. So it's going to be this year held at North Crest Baptist Church here in Meridian, where Dr. Wade Phillips is the pastor of North Crest Baptist Church. The session will be June 15th through the 19th. So thank you so much, Brother Chick. Amen. I can, you know, when God blesses you, he will send people to help you do what you need to do. Amen. So we thank God for that. Thank you so much. Now, I want to stop for a few minutes and do a funeral announcement. For the Enterprise Funeral Home, memorial services were held for Mr. Bruce Edward Fox. Well, will be held for Mr. Bruce Edward Fox on Saturday, June the 20th, 2026, at 11 o'clock a.m. in the chapel of the Enterprise Funeral Home. Mr. Fox passed May 22nd in Lincoln, Nebraska. Burial will be in the Sunset Memorial Garden Cemetery. Enterprise Funeral Home is entrusted with the final arrangements. Also, funeral announcements coming from the Enterprise Funeral Home. Services for Mrs. DeShonda Brown Gordon were held on Saturday, June the 13th at 1 o'clock p.m. in the chapel of the Enterprise Funeral Home. Burial was in the Sunset Memorial Garden Cemetery. Enterprise Funeral Home was entrusted with the final arrangements. So we thank God for the announcements coming from the Enterprise Funeral Home. And we do have some announcements coming from the Berry and Gardner's Funeral Home. We want to get those to you also. Okay, there you go. Thank you so much.

0: Amen. Barry and Gardner's funeral home. Funeral services for Mr. Raymond Grace were held Thursday, June the 11th at 11 o'clock a.m. at the St. John Missionary Baptist Church. Burial followed in the Mississippi Veterans Memorial Cemetery. Mr. Grace, 82, of Meridian, passed away Wednesday, June the 3rd. Funeral services for Mr. Ricky Duncan, were held Thursday, June the 11th at Cinder Ridge Baptist Church, Shibuda, with Pastor Lorenzo Carter officiating. Mr. Duncan, 56, of Shibuda, passed away on Tuesday, June the 2nd. Funeral services for a good friend of mine, Miss Joanne Clark. Miss Joanne Clark, she also worked for the city of Meridian. The services for Miss Joanne Clark were held on Saturday, June the 13th at 11 o'clock a.m. at the Barry and Gardner OP Chapel. Burial followed in the Sunset Memorial Garden Cemetery. Miss Clark, 69, of Meridian, passed away on Wednesday, June the 3rd. Now, Miss Joanne Clark was a employee of the city of Meridian. I believe she was the secretary. I may have that wrong, but I would see her on the council meetings when they would have their council meetings, and she would be on the TV. But also, Miss Joanne Clark worked years ago at People's Bank downtown Meridian. It was People's, Eastover, Sunburst, one of those banks. She was an employee there, and we worked together. So to her family, you definitely has lost a jewel. Amen. Funeral services for Miss Ethel Mosley will be held Saturday. Well, it was held Saturday, June the 13th at 2 o'clock p.m. at the Greater Outreach Baptist Church. Pastor Obadiah Clemens officiating. Burial followed in the Mount Olive Cemetery, Lauderdale. Miss Mosley, 74, of Lauderdale, passed away on Monday, June the 8th. Also, to the Mosley family, we're praying for you, you, and you, for all of our deceased families. We are praying for you guys. Funeral services for Miss Helen Brooks were held, will be held Friday, June the 19th at 11 o'clock a.m. at the Meridian Ephesian Seventh-day Adventist Church. Burial will follow in the Sunset Memorial Garden Cemetery. Miss Brooks, 82, of Meridian, passed away on Monday, June the 8th. A viewing will be 1 hour prior to service at the church. Funeral services for Miss Elois Green will be held Saturday, June the 20th at 11 o'clock a.m. at the 8th Avenue Church of God, with Pastor James Hobson officiating. Burial will follow in the Delville Cemetery. Barry and Gardner's in charge of the arrangements. Miss Green, 69, of Meridian, passed away on Tuesday, June the 9th. A visitation will be held on Friday, June the 19th, from 6:30 to 7:30 p.m. at the Barry and Gardner OP Chapel. Funeral services for Mr. Larry Bell will be held on Saturday, June the 20th at 2 o'clock p.m. at the Barry and Gardner OP Chapel, with Pastor Terry Ann Roberts officiating. Burial will follow in the Delville Cemetery. Mr. Bale, 64, of Meridian, passed away on June the 11th. And a visitation will be held 5 to 6 p.m. at the Barry and Gardner OP Chapel. Arrangements are incomplete at Barry and Gardner for Mr. Willie Whitlock. Mr. Willie J. Whitlock, incomplete, 81, of Meridian, who passed away on Monday, June the 8th. These are your announcements coming from the Barry and Gardner's funeral home. Stay with us, please. We've got more for you in the mighty name of Jesus.
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2: Hallelujah, hallelujah, hallelujah. This is the day that the Lord has made. Come on and rejoice and be glad in it. Come on and give God your very best praise right here in this moment, for He is worthy. Hallelujah. Lord, we enter into your gates with thanksgiving and into your courts with praise. We are thankful, oh God, for the opportunity just to bless your name, to give you your rightful place, to honor you with the fruit of our lips, oh God. Lord, I feel so good in my spirit, oh God, and just want to say thank you. Thank you for your loving kindness. Thank you for your tender mercies. Thank you for waking me up

started me on my way. Thank you, oh God, for this opportunity to share your word with your people. Lord, we just give you your rightful place in this moment in time. In Jesus' name, amen. Well, this is Evangelist Kimberly A. Houston with Upward Bound Radio Ministries, and we're so glad that you are tuned in this morning, for this is your set time and designated place to praise God, to honor God, to worship Him like you have never done before. This is your set time and designated moment to give Him his rightful place in this new week. This is your set time, hallelujah, to honor Him and give Him praise and thanksgiving for all that He has done in your life. This is your set time and designated moment to free yourself from the shackles that the enemy has tried to place on you all week, last week, all month, all this year. Some of you, you've been struggling. The enemy's been fighting you. Today is your day of salvation. Today is your day to be set free. Today is your day to say, Lord, I surrender, and give Him His rightful place in your life. Because it's a wonderful thing to be in fellowship with the Lord Jesus Christ. It's a wonderful thing to know who God is in your life. It is a wonderful thing to allow the Holy Spirit to be your power. Glory to God. Because some things we just can't do on our own. Come on, somebody. If we just tell the truth, some things we cannot do on our own, and we need the power of the Holy Spirit. We need the comfort of Jesus Christ. We need a God like our God, the Most High God, fighting our battles. I thank God today for the opportunities He has placed in my hands. And, you know, as we have been walking through the word, I want to encourage y'all on Wednesday nights at 8 o'clock p.m. If you have Facebook, if you're on social media, y'all tune in to the Bible study. Amen. Every single week we are walking through the word of God. I mean, I'm talking about chapter by chapter, book by book. And right now we're in Genesis. We're in Genesis. We should be in chapter 46 this week coming up. And listen, the Lord has been speaking through this word. This past week, we dealt in Genesis 45. And for those of you who may not be familiar, and this is another thing, let me encourage you all, get in the word. In this season, y'all, we need to be in the Word of God. In this season, we really need to grow in our knowledge of Jesus Christ. In this season, with so much uncertainty, things are happening so fast. Time is moving. And we don't have time to waste. We don't have time to pretend. We in this season, we cannot fake it to make it. In this season, we got to be for real about our relationship with Jesus Christ. And the only way that you can be in relationship with anybody is by spending time and getting to know them, knowing their character, knowing how they operate, and then understanding the fullness of what this relationship's bring into your lives. I want to encourage you this morning, get in the word, get in the word, get in the word. And so Genesis 45, this is where Joseph identifies himself. And I really just want to read this. Let me start at verse 1, and I'm reading from the New Living Translation. It says, Joseph could stand it no longer. There were many people in the room, and he said to his attendants, out of here, out, all of you. So he was alone with his brothers when he told them who he was. Then he broke down and he wept. He wept so loudly the Egyptians could hear him, and word of it quickly carried to Pharaoh's palace. I am Joseph, he said to his brothers. Is my father still alive? But his brothers were speechless. They were stunned to realize that Joseph was standing there.

in front of them. "Please come closer," he said to them. So they came closer, and he said again, "I am Joseph, your brother, whom you sold into slavery in Egypt. But don't be upset and don't be angry with yourselves for selling me to this place. It was God." Somebody shout, "It was God." Somebody put it in the chat. Somebody honk your horn. "It was God who sent me here ahead of you to preserve your lives." I want to stop right there. That was Genesis 45 verses 1 through 5. Amen. 1 through 5. I want to stop right there because there's so much we can pull from just these 5 verses. Amen. Amen. Listen, the brothers had did some crazy stuff. Y'all remember the story. They were teenagers. I believe Joseph was 17 when all of this went down. And in their immaturity, they made some bad decisions. In their immaturity, they let jealousy and all that other stuff get in the way of the family. Come on. They let all of, and then Joseph wasn't innocent. He let his arrogance and his pride and his boastfulness create a little tension between in the family. What are you saying? This lesson is relevant to right here, right now in this season, because we have so many families that's got a lot of family drama. We got so many people that are Christians, but they are operating in immaturity, in a spirit of immaturity. Glory to God. And so we have to make sure that in this season that we are doing all that we can to mature. My pastor, he brought to our attention the scripture that says, "When I was a child." Yeah, y'all know where I'm going. When I was a child, I spake as a child. I understood as a child. But when I became grown, when I grew up, I had to put away the childish things. I want to encourage you this morning. It's time to put away the childish things. It's time to put away the childish things. It's time to put away blame. It's time to put away jealousy. It's time to put away being so easily offended. It's time to put away, "Ha ha, I na na na na na, nah, I told you so." It's time to put away the childish things where we are stuck on petty. When we're operating in a spirit of pettiness, it's time to put away the childish things where we're operating in a spirit of fear. Now fear, it is a natural thing, you know, and Minister Jazz made it so plain and so clear that we didn't have to deal with fear until Adam and Eve did what they did in the garden and their eyes became open, right? And so since we have this thing, God is challenging us in this season to not be fearful. Amen. To not just walk around constantly in a state of fear. That's a spirit of fear. Yeah, something might startle you. Something might catch you off guard. But you should not be walking around here in fear. You should know who you are in Jesus Christ. You should know, hallelujah, that God is working out the details in your life. You should know that even though they put you in a prison, even though they sold you out, come on somebody, the scripture said this morning, "You sold me, but God sent me." Woo, my God, you sold me, but God sent me. Joseph said, "Y'all don't need to be worried about this. Don't get so caught up. Don't be angry. Don't beat yourselves up." And somebody needs to hear this morning. You've been holding on to some grudges. Put away that childish stuff. You've been holding on to some past hurts and pains. And I know it was some kind of serious. Maybe you need to be on somebody's couch and at somebody's altar. Hallelujah. Because Evangelist Kaiser Cole told us that the couch and the altar,
They work together. You don't have to carry this burden by yourself. And you've been going to the altar.

and had nothing shifted, but now it might be time for you to talk to a professional. It might be time to sit on a couch and talk to a professional and let somebody help you through that process. I believe God sent folk. He gifted folk to be able to pull those things out to help you really come and really lay them on the altar so that you can be free of your childhood trauma, so you can be free of the drama that the enemy tried to send into your life to take you out. Look at Joseph. He's standing there second in command. Nobody's higher than him than except Pharaoh. All because his brothers, they got in their feelings. All because Judah, he said, let's sell him. Come on, somebody. His brother. And even look at what God did for Judah. In chapter 44, Judah stepped up. He said, listen, take me instead. You can't have my little brother Ben. Now here's the same one that came up with this master plan. But now he's the same one standing in the gap saying, no, I can't lose another brother. No, I'm going to keep my word because I promised my daddy Jacob that I would not let anything happen to Benjamin. So take me. Let me be your slave. Wow. See, maturity changes everything. Maturity changes everything. And I'm not just talking about you growing in your age. Yeah, you got some grown folks that's immature. You got some folks that's been sitting in the church for a long time that's spiritually immature. And so that's why in this season, we want to challenge you to do some self-evaluation. We want to challenge you, glory to God, to get in your word and let the word be a mirror that will check you on your character, that will check you on some childish things that you might still be carrying. Joseph could have shown enough. He could have handled this in his flesh. He could have handled this in pettiness. He could have said, listen, y'all, what y'all did to me, I'm fixing to do to you. And that should not be the attitude of mature saints, of mature Christians. We shouldn't be out here doing the tit for tat. The Bible says that vengeance is mine, says the Lord. I will repay. And look at Joseph's journey. I mean, he was lied on. He was in prison. He was enslaved. He was forgotten. He was mishandled. All of this that he went through. Somebody shout nevertheless. Put it in the chat. Nevertheless, God was with him. God was with him. Every place that Joseph went, God met him there. He was already there. He was already in the pit. He was already at Potiphar's house. He was already in the prison. He met him. And then because Joseph did not, because Joseph had put away his childish things, he did not operate in a spirit of pettiness. But every place that he went, he showed his Christ-like character. He showed his godly character. He showed that he had a little home training. He showed that he trusted God through this entire process because he didn't cut up. He could have got bitter. He could have got anxious. He just could have been in there acting some kind of fool because he could have felt like I'm not supposed to be here anyway. So because I'm not supposed to be here, I'm fixing to make everybody's life difficult. He didn't do that. Maturity changes everything. Being spiritually mature changes everything on your spiritual journey. I want to encourage you this morning. Y'all, whoever they are, they may have sold you out, but I need you to look at it from God's perspective. God may be setting you up for something even greater. Mm-hmm. They tricked you out of the position, but God got something greater in store for you. And if you would have stayed in that place, he wouldn't have been able to fulfill the promise that he has on your life, the purpose.

that he has on your life. If Joseph would have stayed back and them boys would have never put him in the pit, and in this whole process, this whole God-ordained journey had not gotten started, then how long would it have taken? What would have happened when the famine came and Joseph wasn't in the prison to interpret the dream so that they could make preparation for the famine? You see, the Bible says, and this is why I need y'all to really get into this word. So when times of difficulty comes, you can remember, you can repeat the word. Listen, y'all remember when the devil called himself taking Jesus outside and trying to tempt him? And tried to tell him, you know, because Jesus had been fasting 40 days and 40 nights, and the devil tried to tell him to turn those stones to bread. And what did Jesus say? Jesus said, "It is written, we should not live by bread alone." And then the enemy came back again. The devil, he tried to be smart and took him up on a real high place, and he said, "Cast yourself down." In other words, jump off of this cliff. And isn't it written? He tried to use Jesus' word, because listen, the devil know the Bible too. He said, "It is written, the angels will take charge of you and basically keep you from smashing your foot against a stone." And then Jesus said, "Do not test the Lord our God. It is written." You got to know the word. The devil know the word. You got to know the word. Just like when Adam and Eve was in the garden and Eve got caught up in conversation with the enemy. The enemy, the devil knew what God had said, but he twisted it. He twisted it to get Eve talking. You know, he said, "Now, is it true you can't eat from none of this stuff in here?" "Oh, no, that ain't it. We can eat, but just not from that." See, the enemy wants to get you talking. He wants to get you comfortable. He want to make you feel like he's harmless. But the devil cannot be trusted. The devil cannot be trusted. Put that in the chat. Release it from your lips. Put it in your hearing. The devil cannot be trusted. He will set you up to fail. But I'm so glad that God has a way of setting us up to win. Look at Joseph. He's winning. He's in his winning season. And now the family is coming back together. Now, through all the adversity, the family is coming back together. Now the family is not going to starve to death. Now the famine is not going to impact his family. This is what a relationship with Jesus Christ can do for your life. This is why we constantly are reminding you of things in this season and how important it is to not just be pretentious. We cannot pretend to have God. We cannot just be going through the motions of doing the dance, talking the talk, and all of that. It's got to be real. It's got to be real. And if you've been faking it all this time till now, you believe it's real, but you truly haven't been walking this thing out for real. So here we go. Let me remind you once again, the way that you walk it out is by getting in the Word of God. You have got, in order to know him, you have to get to know him. Amen. And the way that we get to know him is through his word. Through the word, Genesis to Revelation. Amen. You may not understand it all. You may not understand it all, but get to reading, get to studying, get a commentary. These Bible apps now, they got stuff in so many different translations that the word can become clear in such a way that you understand it. Just like that version that I just read to you all this morning, the New Living Translation. There's the Message Bible. You know, it breaks things down. And you can't help but understand it. I call it the really plain English. You can't get no plainer. Listen, the Message Bible of this same scripture, Genesis 45 verses 1-5, it says,
Joseph couldn't hold himself in any longer. Keeping up a front before all his attendants, he cried out, "Leave, clear out, everyone leave." So there was no one with Joseph when he

identified himself to his brothers. But his sobbing was so violent that the Egyptians couldn't help but hear him. The news was soon reported to Pharaoh's palace. Joseph spoke to his brothers, "I am Joseph. Is my father really still alive?" But his brothers couldn't say a word. They were speechless. They couldn't believe what they were hearing and seeing. "Come closer to me," Joseph said to his brothers. They came closer. "I am Joseph, your brother, whom you sold into Egypt. But don't feel badly. Don't blame yourselves for selling me. God was behind it. God sent me here ahead of you to save lives. There has been a famine in the land now for 2 years. The famine will continue for 5 more years. Neither plowing or harvesting. God sent me on ahead to pave the way and make sure there was remnant in the land to save your lives in an amazing act of deliverance. So you see, it wasn't you who sent me here, but God. He set me in place as a father to Pharaoh, put me in charge of his personal affairs, and made me ruler of all Egypt." Who wouldn't serve a God like that? But I wanted to read that in that translation to make it clear that you can, the Bible, I used to hear all the time, "Well, I try to read the Bible, but I don't understand." The Message Bible translation is your friend. And I know there are people out there that says, you know, if it ain't King James Version, King James is just another version of the Bible. It's just, it was the Bible of that time of King, when King James was in charge. It's just a version of the Bible, the language that was spoke during that season and that time. Y'all know where we are right now with Ebonics and all this other stuff we got going on. AI, we need to be able to understand things in today's language. The Bible says, "In all you're getting, get an understanding." So if you're reading something, let's just say, for example, the King James Version, and you don't understand what it means, what good is it doing for you? How is that helping you to grow? How is that helping your relationship with Jesus Christ, with God the Father and the Holy Spirit, if you have no clue what the words you're reading mean? So I wanted to read that Message Bible translation because that made it so, so, so clear of what was happening in this story of Joseph and him revealing himself. So you got to get in the Word. We're talking about moving from ritual to relationship. We're talking about moving from being immature to becoming a mature Christian. We're talking about growing through some things, not just going through it. Grow through what you go through. Grow. Don't stay stuck in this season. The enemy is trying to set you up to fail. But God sent you to this place for such a time as this to win. And to not just for yourself, but just like with Joseph, he was sent to save lives. He was sent to be a blessing. You've been sent. You've been called out. You've been chosen to be a blessing. Folks are counting on you. Folks need what you have. I know you may be sitting behind prison walls this morning. I get that. I appreciate you listening this morning. But your prison, that prison sentence that you got going on right now, does not change the assignment on your life. You just are in that place right now. Your assignment has not been shifted. Your assignment has not been canceled. Grow in that place. Grow in your knowledge of Jesus Christ. That place that you're in, those of you who may be dealing with anxiety and depression and all these other, these places that we find ourselves in. You might be in a low place. Wherever you are in this moment, grow through that.
Understand that God has you in that place for such a time as this. What the devil

0: government for harm, God is going to make it good. All things, according to the word of God, all things work together for my good and his glory. So don't let the devil beat you up. Don't let him saddle you up and make you think you don't need this. You need to grow in this season. And you do that by getting in the word of God. The other way that we grow in this season is through much prayer. Much prayer. And I know it's hard. Sometimes, y'all, if I be transparent, it's hard for me to pray. It's hard. Sometimes I oversleep. Sometimes life be life. And the next thing you know, I'm moving and grooving. And I'm like, oh, my goodness, I did not take time to really get into my prayer zone. In this season, we got to pray. You may not get hard and heavy in it every single day, but every single day you need to pause and talk to the Lord. Every single day you need to pause and give him his glory, his thanks. Every day you need to ask him for his direction and his covering and his keeping. Every day you need to ask the Holy Spirit to fill you and cover you and give you the power that you need to live above the things that the enemy is trying to bury you in. Every day. Make an effort to spend time in prayer. And if you have to, set an alarm. Set an alarm. Set an alarm. We set alarms for everything else. It's okay to set an alarm to pray, to remind yourself, to get in that zone where you're giving God that time, where you're talking to him and then allowing him to talk to you, to minister to you. Where you're seeking him first. Amen. Amen. So we talked about getting in the word. We talked about having an active prayer life. And then, y'all, we need to make sure that we are truly living the life. That we're living the life, not pretending, not just putting on a show for Pastor Nim. But we're truly striving to live the life. Those areas where we fall short, we're not just going to continue to fall short in there. Make an effort to grow in that area. Make an effort to change, to shift through the power of the Holy Spirit. It can happen, because look at how it happened for Joseph. Look at how it happened for Judah. Look at how it happened for Pharaoh. These people were not really welcome in Egypt. That's why they couldn't even sit at the same table and eat together, because the Egyptians thought themselves more highly than these folk. God can do anything. He can put you in places, have you at tables, have your name ringing. But the only way that he can be glorified is if you go ahead today and make a decision to serve him, make a decision to honor him. And perhaps you're listening this morning and you never made the first decision of salvation. I want to pray with you. It's just a simple prayer. And if that's you and you want to be saved this morning, repeat after me. Lord Jesus, I recognize that I am a sinner in need of a Savior. I haven't been living life according to your word. I don't even know your word. But Lord, from this moment forward, I want to get to know you. I want you to be my Lord and my Savior. I accept the fact that you are the Son of God. You hung, bled, and died for me so that I could be free, so that I could be saved, so I could be made whole. And so today, I surrender myself to you completely and unreservedly in every area of my life. And I believe I am saved. You are my Savior, and I promise to love you and live for you all the days of my life. Now, Lord, surround me with people that will help me on this journey. Direct me to a church that will help me grow. And Lord, give me the disciplines I need for my own personal relationship with you. In Jesus' name, amen.
1: 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We love

0: praise. Good morning. It's now 7:30 at 95.1 FM, your gospel beat. It's time for the Agape Storehouse Apostolic Church for the next 30 minutes. Give a listen. Pastor and founder, Prophet John H. Willis, with his wife, Prophetess, co-pastor Willis, right at his side, and the Agape Nation all around. God bless.
1: In every phase of life, in every phase of growth, everything that we encounter works together for our good. And we love you for it. Now bless us today as only you can. Our goal is to make heaven our home. Lord, give us what we need that we could continue on this journey with our heads held high and praises unto you for everything. We love you. We appreciate you. And we give God the glory in Jesus' name. Come on, everybody, clap your hands. We thank God for all of you that's here. Thank God for our son and daughter, Pastor and Lady Williams. Amen. Thank you all for gracing us with your presence this morning. We know you all are going to have to leave in a little bit, but we thank you for kissing us with your presence. We love you. God bless you and the children. Amen. We thank God for our psalmist. Amen. We thank God for Lady Lord, Linda Lord, and Sister Webster in the house. Thank God for all of you. But most of all, we give God the praise for his presence. Come on, everybody. Help me to give it up for my pastor, my covering. The man of God who loves God for real, at home, in public, in the church, and in your life. Look at our granddaughter just coming in. Hey, Faith. Praise God. Pastor, we thank you so much. Apostle elect. And we give God the glory because he's a man. He just walks in whatever God gives him to do. And we just want you to know that we honor your service. We honor your love. We honor you loving on us and teaching us and inspiring us and holding us accountable to walk in righteousness. And Father, we sure do thank you for giving us our spiritual father like none other. God bless you all. Come on, everybody. Let's jump into the word of the Lord this morning. We thank God. This is Women's Month. This is Women's Month. Come on and grab your Bibles. I want you to turn to Proverbs 4 and 18 and then Amos 9, 13 through 15. That's Proverbs 4 and 18. And 19, and then Amos 9, 13 through 15. Glory to Jesus. And I'll read to you, starting at Proverbs 4 and 18, it says, the path of the just is as the shining light that shines more and more unto the perfect day. And the Message version said it like this: the ways of right living people glow with light. And the longer they live, the brighter they shine. I don't know about you all, but I like that one. Can I read it again? The ways of right living people. So you can't just live any kind of way. Glow with light. And the longer they live, the better they shine. Tell your neighbor, I'm getting better with age. That's not just for wine and cheese. When you're in Christ Jesus, the longer you live, the brighter you shine. 19 says, but the road of wrongdoing gets darker and darker. Travelers can't see a thing. They fall flat on their faces. Let's move on to Amos 9 and 13 through 15. A country preacher. So it doesn't matter where you are in this world, God can use you. And the Message Bible said it like this.

indeed. It won't be long now. God's decree. And he said, things are going to happen so fast, your head will swim. He said, one thing fast on the heels of the other, you won't be able to keep up. Everything will be happening at once. And everywhere you look, blessings. Blessing like wine pouring off the mountains and hills. I'll make everything right again for my people, Israel. They'll rebuild their ruined cities. They'll plant vineyards and drink good wine. They'll work their gardens and eat fresh vegetables. And I'll plant them on their own land. They'll never again be uprooted from the land I've given them. God says so. I want to talk to you today from Amos 9, verses 13 and 14, where it talks about things are going to happen so fast, your head going to swim, and one thing fast on the heels of the other, and you won't be able to keep up. Everything will be happening all at once, and everywhere you look, blessing. Somebody say blessings. Blessing. I want to enlighten you, remind you, share with you, talk to you about we are in our Quantum Leap series season. We are in our Quantum Leap season. So I need you to encourage your sister or your brother, whoever you are sitting or standing by, and tell them you are in your Quantum Leap season. Come on, turn and tell somebody. You're in it. Not on the way, you're in it. Now you can receive it or reject it, but nevertheless, you're in it. Encourage yourself. I am in my Quantum Leap season. I don't care what it looks like, don't care what it feels like, don't care what you're going through, don't care who gave up on you. Encourage yourself in the Lord. I am in. I'm in it. I'm in it. And everything God got for me, I receive it. If you were going to stop me, you should have stopped me long ago. Because I know where I am now, and you can't do nothing about it. I'm in my season. Come on and encourage and speak to our atmosphere and say, we are. Tell your neighbor, I'm not going to leave you out. I'm not going to kick you to the curb. I'm not going to cut you off. We are saturating the atmosphere. We are, we are, we are, we are in. Our Quantum Leap series, season. Come on, you all, and clap your hands. See, I don't think you really believe it. If you know like I know, you would almost be pulling your hair out with excitement because God is getting ready to blow your mind like never before. It's not going to take long. This Quantum Leap season, God is saying you may have once felt delayed. You felt it was impossible, but God is accelerating things in your life. He's collapsing the normal time that it would have taken in the natural, and he's going to give you a quantum leap. Woo. Glory to God. I think you need to leave your seat real quick. And I think you need to go talk to somebody. Woo, glory to God. God said, you can't make up a Quantum Leap season.

miss it. Don't miss it. Don't miss it. Normally would have taken you 20 years, but he's collapsing that time. Normally would have taken you 10 years, but he's collapsing that time. Normally would have taken you 2 years, but he's collapsing that time. He's collapsing the time. Before it took you 20 years to build, but he's collapsing that time. Come on, you better pray this morning. You better come on, get out of yourself this morning. You better let God have his way.

Jesus. Can't nobody do you like the Lord. Come on, come on. Come on, come on. This is for his people. He said what the devil took, you're getting it back. And you'll never be uprooted again. But you've got to be in Christ. It's not going to happen for you if you're living in any kind of way. Talk about the right living people. Talk about those that don't mind repenting. Talking about those that don't mind getting it right. And for those people. Yeah, you can just keep on praising him. You can keep on praising him. Lady Kalisha told us we need more than leaves. Turn around and look at all the fruit. Ask your neighbor, are you bearing fruit? Lady Kaya talked to us about the servant's favor. We've been running away from serving, but you better put your hand to the plow, because only certain blessings are going to come to you through your service. Get up off of your seat. Come on out of that corner. Stop complaining. Put your hand to the plow. It's time to get busy. It's time to go to work. You've been praying for certain things, and it had come. You're not serving. Check your servanthood out. Can't just talk about it. You got to be about it. Last Sunday, Pastor talked to us about Hannah. Then from tear to testimony. From tear to testimony. You've been crying all your life. Every time you turn around, you're crying. But I thank God that God is going to chain your tears and turn them into a testimony. Everybody will laughing at you, picking at you.

He'll bring all things back to your remembrance. Testimony. You keep telling your testimony. Don't you let anybody make you ashamed of your testimony. They telling you, I've heard it over and over again. We're tired of hearing about your testimony. Do you have anything else new to say? No, I do not. Got a testimony of what he did for me. And if I need it done again, he'll do it for me again. But I'm not gonna stop telling my testimony just because you're weary of hearing it. You were there with me during the midnight hours. You were there with me when the devil kept lying and saying it wasn't gonna happen. You were there. You didn't keep me from losing my mind. You didn't keep me from giving up. I got a testimony. Somebody want to hear it. Maybe you don't, but that's okay. I'm going to go help somebody else come up out of their dungeon. I'm going to go help somebody else come on up out of that depression. I got a testimony. And I got to get it out. Let me tell you this. He took all of that to get to this. See, everybody jump about a quantum leap because a quantum leap deals with collapsing of the time. And they say that energy, it just build up in that electron. And it's just shaking, it's just full of energy. Until it can't handle it anymore. And then all of a sudden it just explodes. And it go past. It don't even go through the normal stages. Normally go from here to here to here to here. Oh, but I thank God for all of that. For this, because now I'm going to start here. I'm going from here to here. Quantum leap, quantum leap, quantum leap. Somebody say quantum leap. A quantum leap done, it doesn't go through the normal stages. A quantum leap, it don't go through the ordinary steps. You can't hold me down to the ordinary. You can't hold me down to the way it's supposed to be. God knows best for me. Tell your neighbor, don't look like it, but God is turning it around for you. I say it may not look like it, but God is turning it around for you. Somebody better receive it and praise him. It don't look like it, but that's why God said we gotta walk by faith and not by what it looks like. Walk by faith. Just trying to encourage you. If you're not

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I'm not just talking about your name on the church's roll. I'm not just talking about you serving.

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His name got to be written. Your name got to be written in the Lamb Book of Life. They're leaving here too quick. We burying too many of my family members. Just talked with one of my cousins on yesterday, and we just buried his brother a couple of weeks ago, right after we buried our aunt. And my cousin said that he and his sibling were together the week before, celebrating the other brother's anniversary, having a good time, playing and laughing. And then the next call they got next week, he sat up in the living room. He sat up in his reclining chair, and he never got up from that chair. They found him dead the next morning. Come on, somebody. See, you can't go off of what good time you're having. Everything is going well. Anything can slip up. The death angel wants you. And he wants you, he really wants you unsaved. But God wants you saved. It's not about you just being good and nice. You gotta be saved. He gonna bless with all of the things that supply the need, but you gotta be saved. We don't see you. I don't see you, but God sees everything. He said his eyes, they go to and fro in the earth, beholding the good and the evil. David said he's so mindful of me that his thoughts about me are more than the sea, more than the grains of sand on the sea. He said, even when I'm out of it, he's thinking about me. Even when I'm not thinking about him, he's thinking about me. Even when I'm asleep, he's thinking about me. If I'm unconscious, he's thinking about me. He's so mindful of me, and he's so mindful of you. So you never do anything that he's not mindful of. So you want him to be pleased with the thing that you do. Going to church is good, but it's not it. One day he's gonna crack the sky and say, come my people. He's gonna blow that horn. And then he said the dead in Christ gonna rise first, and then we which are alive and remain is gonna be caught up together to meet the Lord in the air with those who died first. That's the one you wanna be in. So you may be making all the money, but is your name written in the Lamb's Book of Life? You're making all of the achievements, and we're glad about it. But is your name written in the Lamb's Book of Life? One day he's gonna descend with a shout and say, come on up hither. Come on up here with me. So my heart today is to make the appeal to you. If you don't know Jesus as your Lord and Savior, you might be standing behind somebody, hiding, and I can't see you, but I'm not the one to be concerned about. It's the Lord. I gave the altar call before I finished the word. I want you to have a heart of change so that when I give you this word, you're going to be ready to receive it. Now, Amos was describing a time of overwhelming blessing. Listen, you want to be in that time. Everybody wants the blessings, the saved and the unsaved. Everybody wants the favor, but the difference between you and the unsaved is you, child of God, obtain favor.

0: favor. So we all want that favor and we want the blessing. So Amos, he was describing a time of overwhelming blessings and rapid restoration for God's people. And Wednesday night Bible study, we talked some about a quantum leap. It was that abrupt transition without passing through any stages. So we know the normal progression. And we thank God for order. Order is necessary. But we can't confine God to our natural process of things. He can pull you out of the natural process anytime he get ready. 2026 theme is accelerated growth. Thank you for hearing from God, Pastor. And God told us to grow through it. And to be accelerated means to hasten, to enhance, to be hurried up. Ooh, y'all, that's the season that we're in. Now, I gave a portion of my testimony Wednesday night. And God been dealing with me about this quantum leap. I heard it years ago, hadn't thought about it since. And the Lord brought it back up in my spirit. And he was showing me, this is what I'm doing now. So when you know what season you're in, you can position yourself. Posture yourself to be ready. So that it's been happening, but we have not really identified what has actually been happening. We had one testimony where Lady Taylor told us that she lost a job one day. They had been hounding her and picking at her. Anybody picking on you? But God told us, grow through it. He's up to something. So don't fight back the natural way. Get nicer. So she told us, she said, she lost a job one day and she got hired on another job the exact same day. Y'all, this happening. Come on, tell your neighbor. Come on, encourage. Come on, tell him. It's happening. It's happening. It's happening. Tell somebody, it's my turn. It's your turn. It's our turn. It's happening. Watch this. She didn't go through the normal process. Fill out another application. They have to sort through all of these applications. She went from here to here in the same day. Somebody say quantum leap. But watch this. Wednesday night after Bible study, Elder Mia shared with me about her son, John. She said he experienced the same thing. Lost a job on the phone, then got hired the same day. He's not even here with us every week, every Sunday, every Tuesday, every Wednesday. This is why it is important for you to be an intercessor, because your prayers have no limit. Your prayers is not limited by distance. You can dispatch the angels and God will send them before you and prosper the way in the lives of your family, your children, your uncle, your mother, your father, your whoever.
1: Yeah. 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

0: Praise the Lord and welcome aboard the gospel train. From the book of Psalms 34, it says, "The earth is the Lord's and the fullness thereof, the world and they that dwell therein." 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

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I'm Ella Goodwin. Yes, I heard you when you said I need to hear that song again. So we did it in the mighty name of Jesus.

0: Now that's scriptural. So I sought the Lord. Psalms 34 and verse 4. I sought the Lord and he heard me and delivered me from all of my fears. Again, Psalms 34, verse 4. I sought the Lord and he heard and he delivered me from all of my fears. On today, which is Sunday the 14th, at the Christian Valley Missionary Baptist Church of Catoctin, Alabama, during their 11 a.m. service, there will be an observance of Children's Day. And the guest speaker will be Pastor David Mosley, Jr., pastor of the Elizabeth Missionary Baptist Church of Quitman, Mississippi. And you are all invited to come out and lift up the name of Jesus. And that's none other by Pastor Wes. So that's this morning at the 11 o'clock a.m. service. And also at Oak Grove Church of God, we're honoring our children and we're observing Children's Day by putting out their awards that they've received. So those of you that are listening, and if you want to go to Oak Grove Church of God today, you are more than welcome anytime. But on today especially, we are celebrating our children in the mighty name of Jesus. So for children everywhere, God bless you because you are the future and we do not leave you out, okay? All right, we got a lot going on today, so stay with us, please, in the mighty name of Jesus.
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1: Oh, good morning. I'm trying to make it in. What about you? Ah, Reedy

0: Good morning, Meridian and surrounding areas.
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2: 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I am your announcer, G. Lamar Johnson, and I'm reminding you, as always, this is the day that the Lord hath made, and I will rejoice and be glad in it. Not only that, from the rising of the sun until the going down of the same, I declare unto you that the name of the Lord is worthy to be praised. Well, we're so glad to be here this morning. We're so glad to have you there. Now, wherever there is for you, whether you are listening to us over the traditional way of the radio on 95.1 FM, or if you're listening on the 95.1 FM The Beat app, or if you're just live streaming, or if you're listening to us over the social media platforms, we say thank you for listening, because you could choose to listen anywhere else, but you chose us this morning. And for that, we are eternally grateful. And I certainly do believe that I echo the sentiments of our pastors, Diane and Marvin Bonner, when I say thank you, thank you, thank you. And listen, this is a standing invitation for you to join us in any and all of the services you hear us talk about over the radio broadcast. Of course, our day begins right here with the radio broadcast at 9 a.m. And then at the church, our day begins with Sunday school at 10 a.m. Morning worship services are at 11:15 a.m. Midweek services every Wednesday night. We're in the sanctuary in God's Word with what we call an hour of power from 6 p.m. until 7 p.m. Studying that Word, getting in that Word, expounding on that Word. And I tell you, souls are being blessed. Saints are growing and moving out, doing things in the kingdom for the Lord. And we're grateful for that. So come and join us one of those Wednesday nights, every Wednesday night. If you don't have a Bible study or whatever, just come on, check us out one Wednesday night. I'm telling you, you're going to be blessed that you did.

See, I got an announcement here that I just got. I'm going to try to condense it. But I'll tell you what, I'll come back and make this announcement later on so I get a good chance to look at it. I can condense it where it needs to be condensed. But I do want to say that big things are happening at the Fitkins Memorial Church. We are preparing for so many different things. We're on the move, and we're getting ready for Vacation Bible School. So don't forget, keep your eyes and ears open for that. I'll be making that announcement in the coming days. And just stay prayerful and just talk to the Lord about it. You know, let me say something concerning prayer. You know, I can remember shortly after I got saved, I heard a song entitled Sister Ella. And by the way, we're so glad this morning to have the queen of the gospel airways, Sister Ella Goodwin, as our engineer this morning. Brother Keith is out of studio this morning. It's always a pleasure to see Sister Ella because it takes me back to the good old days. I got my air quotes up when I say good old days when, oh my goodness, I don't know how long it's been. Now, I'm going to have to look on that contract and see exactly how long we've been doing this thing. I venture to say over a quarter of a century, yours truly have been sitting right here in this seat to say saluting you on Sunday mornings, saying welcome into the broadcast. And Sister Ella and she and I started out together, and Brother Bob, he was an engineer for a while before he went on to be with the Lord. So we're just grateful to have Sister Ella. It's always good to see her persevering and pressing her way. And just we're just grateful because we know that what she have contributed to the stability of the gospel being over the airways in Meridian, Mississippi, is unparalleled. And we salute her this morning. We applaud Reverend Minister Sister Queen Ella Goodwin this morning. Amen. So show her some love when you see her and thank her. I'm so serious. You all just don't know. It is not less than a tumultuous task to keep this good news gospel music going over the airways, and there are individuals who make commitments to it. I don't like to use the word sacrifice because it carries such a negative connotation, but they're committed to it. And you just think about it, getting up as early as she gets up, rain, sleet, snow, COVID, 9/11, you just named the monumental events or occurrences that have happened in this great country. And you could always depend on Sister Ella Goodwin on Sunday mornings. And we're just so blessed and fortunate to have her. She is a crown jewel in the body of Christ as it relates to communications of the gospel via the public airways. So, again, we say thank you, Sister Ella Goodwin, for engineering the broadcast this morning. Okay, now let's see. Let me see if I can get this thing back in the middle of the road. And, you know, we're just so grateful this morning. And we just look forward to that day when Jesus will say, welcome, welcome. Let's give a listen. That Sister Marilyn leads this song this morning. She said, Jesus will welcome me. He'll welcome me. Let's give a listen this morning as the lady sings.

Jesus will welcome me home. Amen. Turn that pot so it won't feed back. That's all right. She'll stand by. She's used to the way we do this thing. Yes, indeed. Sister Marilyn on lead with the Felicia Clay Board Memorial Ensemble. And Jesus will welcome me home. It's a quick announcement from the Northside Church of the Nazarene, Pastor Gary D. Houston, our dear beloved brothers, senior pastor there. Boys to Men Workshop, June 20th, 10 a.m. Train up a child in the way he should go, and when he's old, he will not depart from it. Proverbs 22:6, I'm sorry. This will be next Sunday, I believe, the 20th. Yeah, 20th of June. Well, June 20th. I don't want to give you a day. I don't have a calendar before me, but June 20th, 10 a.m. until 1 p.m., June 20th. And Sister Ella knows she's always efficient. She's going to give me what day of the week that's on. Tell me what day, Sister Ella. That's Saturday. Saturday. Okay, thank you. I knew it was close to, yeah, Saturday. Saturday, June 20th from 10 a.m. to 1 p.m. at the Northside Church of the Nazarene. The Boys to Men Workshop. And train up a child in the way. And that's the book. And when he's old, he will not depart. Proverbs 22:6. And also, the presenters will be, I hope I'm pronouncing this name correctly, Ron Collier, Multi County, and Reverend Gary D. Houston, senior pastor of the Northside Church of the Nazarene.

0: So put this announcement on your calendar. This is for next Saturday from 10 a.m. to 1 p.m. at the Northside Church of Meridian, located at 5121 29th Avenue. Put it in your tracking devices. It'll take you right to the front door. That's on the north side. If you take 29th Avenue off the interstate and head north and just go all the way out and cross North Hill Street and just under the hill to the left, you will find the Northside Church of the Nazarene, Pastor Gary D. Houston, and the Northside family. And they are waiting to see you on next Saturday, or this Saturday, because Sunday begins the week, right? Yeah, so Saturday, June 20th at 10 a.m. until 1 p.m. This is the Boys to Men Workshop. And once again, presenters will be Ron Collier from the Multi-County Community Services and Reverend Gary D. Houston. Looking forward to that one. Sounds like it's going to be a real, real great thing there. And I tell you, we need all the help that we can give. We need it to, get these young people, to where they need to be. It's up to us. It's up to us. We got to do it. We're the only one. We're the only one that can train them and show them and lead them. We've been given a mandate by the word to do that. Amen. Amen. Well, it's prayer time, and as always, it's a pleasure to have our senior pastor, Diane Adams Bonner, to come and lead us in prayer. With that, we say good morning, Pastor Diane Adams Bonner.
1: Good morning. Praise God. Amen. For another Sunday, we thank God. Amen. For allowing us to be here one more time. Amen. You didn't have to let it be. And we just come this morning with praise and thanksgiving to God Almighty. We give him praise this morning as we go to prayer. We just want to thank him for who he is. And we thank you, God, for what you've done. Father God, we come in the name of Jesus just thanking you this morning, oh God, because you are God Almighty and you have all power in your hands. Lord, we look to the hills from whence cometh our help, realizing that our help comes from you who made heaven and earth. Lord, we thank you this morning, oh God, as we come this morning, that all things are possible through you if we only believe. Oh God, we thank you right now, oh God. You can do anything but fail. Lord, somebody is going through this morning, and Lord, we ask that you would lift them up, oh God. Father God, we ask right now that you would stop by every sick room, oh God. Stop by this morning and lay your hands upon your children. Father, in the name of Jesus, Lord, we ask right now, Lord, that you would move, oh God, to the jailhouse, oh God. Touch right now, Lord. Let them know that they're not alone, that you love them, oh God, no matter what they've done or didn't do. Lord, let them know, oh God, that they can trust you, oh God, to bring them through. Father, in the name of Jesus, we come right now, lifting up those under the sound of my voice. Father God, we pray, oh God, that you would reach out and touch them this morning. Father God, somebody needs you for one thing and somebody needs you for another. But Lord, we know that you're a God that's big enough to meet every need. Father God, we thank you, Lord. All you have to do is speak the word and it shall be done. Father, we thank you this morning that you are the great physician. You are, oh God, you're able to heal, oh God. You're Jehovah Rapha, Lord. And you're able, oh God, to heal those that are sick in their bodies, those that are sick in their minds, those that are sin sick, oh God, sick in their soul. Lord, we know that you're able to heal whatever the condition might be. Father God, we thank you right now. We lift up those that are sick. Lord, we lift up those that are going through rough places, Lord. Cover minds with the blood of Jesus. Lord, remember these on our prayer list, Lord. Father God, as we continue, Lord, to call every name before your throne, Lord, you know every need, and we ask that you would meet that need. Thank you this morning for Reverend Marvin Bonner, God. Thank you for what you're doing for him and what you're going to do. Continue to bless him, God. Oh, God, thank you for Reverend Alvin Clay, Sister Earlene Clay, God. We continue to lift them up before your throne. Thank you this morning for Sister Frances Brasfield. Thank you, Lord, for how you blessed her, oh God, and you're still blessing her, God. Thank you for Deacon Larry Board, oh God, and Sister Gloria Board. Thank you for how you're touching in his body. Lord, continue to bless them in a mighty way. Father God, we just thank you this morning for Sister Ernestine Burwell. Father God, continue, Lord, to remember Sister Barbara Brown, Lord, and Bryson.

0: his family. We cover them with the blood of Jesus. Thank you for Sister Shirley Johnson, Lord. Continue to touch Nikki and Angie, Lord. Father God, we lift up right now Sister Mary Hunter, Lord. Sister Mary Scott, Tracy Miles, Diane Cheatham, Lord. Thank you this morning for Sister Jean Johnson, Lord. Oh God, we lift up right now Amanda Reeves, God. Thank you for Sister Betty Price, Lord. Continue to touch in their bodies, their minds, even now, Lord. Thank you right now, oh God, for Danny Pace and Diane Pace, Lord. Father, we lift them up today. We lift up Deacon Benny Oliver and Lenora Oliver, Lord. Father God, we thank you for what you've done for them. Continue to touch in their bodies, Lord. Father God, we thank you for Jeanette Ramey. Father, we thank you right now, oh God, for Anaya Johnson. Sister Betty Curtis, Lord, we lift her up before your throne. Oh God, touch her right now, Lord. Father God, we thank you for Priscilla Rice, Lord. Oh God, continue to touch Sister Eunice Lee, Sister Maxine Turner. Lord, we thank you right now, God, for Sister Doreen Overstreet, Brother Freddie Watson. Lord, we thank you right now, God, and we ask that you'll continue to touch in their bodies even now, Lord, like only you can. Remember Gracie Rackley, Mary Haygood, Lord, Haskell, Lord. We lift up right now, oh God, Sister Bishop Burden, Carolyn Hawkins, Lord. Thank you this morning for Yvonne Willis, Lord. Thank you this morning for Deacon Johnny Morgan. And Lord, we thank you for touching Sister Esther Morgan. Continue to touch and heal, Lord. Thank you right now, oh God, for Deacon Casper Nichols, Lord. Touch him today, Lord, and Sheila, Lord. Father, we ask that you remember right now Sister Gloria Harris and Gwen Adams. Lord, we lift them up before your throne, touching their bodies even now, God. Thank you for right now for Sister Brenda Miller, Brother Leo Baskin. Thank you right now, God, for Reverend Odell Hopkins, Reverend Floyd McConnell, Miguel Willis, Janice Spruill, Lord. Father, we thank you for Vanita Ryan and Jordina. Lord, remember right now Sister Sarah Cole, Lord. Armani Offit, Leroy Adams, Dorothy Farrell, Lord. Father God, remember Diane Willis. And remember, oh God, every minister that's preaching your word this morning. Oh God, we cover every pastor that's preaching your word, Lord. May your word go forth and accomplish all that you please this morning. We bind the powers of the enemy right now, God. And we ask, oh God, for a mighty outpouring of your spirit. For you told us in the last days that you would pour out your spirit upon all flesh, God. Father God, and we're praying for a mighty outpouring, oh God. Father, in the name of Jesus, Lord, we need revival, Lord, in these United States of America, all across the world, Lord. Oh God, we need you, oh God. We need revival, oh God. Father God, we bind the enemy right now. We cover your people with the blood of Jesus as we go through these last days, oh God, as we go through these difficult times. Lord, keep your people, Lord. Keep their minds stayed on you, God, and we know that you'll keep us in perfect peace. Lord, we thank you right now. We give all praise, glory, and honor to you. In Jesus' name we pray. Amen and amen.
1: Amen and amen. All because we do not carry everything to God in prayer. You know, you oftentimes hear me say, our most powerful weapon in our arsenal of defense against the enemy is our ability to take it to the Lord in prayer. You just talking to God, telling God in your own way. There is no special incantation and no special, however he works in your life. You know how to talk to God. You know, I think about how that when Jesus prayed, he said, simply said, Father, you always hear me. Now, there's a such thing as you just getting away and lying prostrate before the Lord. I get that. But sometimes you hear people, they put so much emphasis on the mechanisms and the way that they pray, and they try to, you know, push that on you. But that might not be the way you pray. You know, if you got to lie down prostrate before the Lord to get an answer or to communicate with God, suppose you're driving along the way and you need to get a prayer through. You can't lie down behind that steering wheel. So long as you have a hotline to Jesus, one songwriter said, that's what it's all about, folks. That's what it's all about. You communicating with God in sincerity of heart. Amen. Get an answer. I'm telling you, that's the way it works. And as we continue to pray this morning, we want to remember the family of dear friend of our family.

0: actually, she's my granddaughter's great aunt, the family, and she was my wife, co-worker for years and years and years, the family of the late Miss Helen Brooks. I heard over the funeral announcements this morning that funeral services for her will be held this Saturday. So I want you to remember Officer Ronald Brooks, we affectionately call him Ronald, however you want to call it, and the Brooks family, we want to remember them in this that time of bereavement. Helen was a long time healthcare professional, nurse, and my wife worked alongside, and she say, my wife, quote, my wife says, she was the best. And my wife, she got pretty high standards when it comes to that. So if she say Helen Brooks was one of the best, then I'm inclined to believe that. So we want to remember the Brooks family this morning, and we'll make that funeral announcement as a courtesy over the program coming up later on. Amen. And also, we want to take time out, at least we're remiss, and remember that on tomorrow, Pastor Alvin Clay will celebrate his birthday, June 15th. I don't ever forget that day. Sometime I forget to call him, but I don't ever forget his birthday. So we say in advance, Pastor Alvin Clay, if you're listening, Sister Earlene Clay, if he's not listening, you bellow in the next room and say, hey, Brother Johnson just wished you a happy birthday on tomorrow. So we say happy birthday to Pastor Alvin Clay this morning, as I know he's up preparing to go do the work of the Lord, a long, long time journeyman on this gospel trail, Pastor Alvin Clay, as he prepare to head down 59 toward Laurel, Mississippi. Amen. I want to ask you a question this morning. Well, Pastor Marvin Bunham want to ask you a question this morning. He want to ask you, where is your faith? Let's hear just a little bit of this morning. Where is your faith, Pastor Marvin Bunham? Now, he say he don't have a middle name. I'm bad about giving him a middle initial. I always say L. I don't know where I got that L from. But he said, no. He said, boy, that's what he said. Boy, I don't have a middle name. But Pastor Marvin Bunham this morning, where's your faith?
1: Let's see.
2: So you pick out whatever scripture you want to put up to that
1: bit.
2: Where is your faith?
1: Let's see.
2: In God. In God.
3: All right.
2: The Bible says faith coming by hearing.
4: Yes. Yes.
2: And hearing by the word of God. Romans 10:17. The Bible says, but without faith, which is one of my favorite scriptures, but without faith it is impossible to believe.
4: Yes.
2: For it goes on to say, for he that cometh to God must first believe that he is, and that he is a reward to them that diligently seek him. Hebrews 11:6. Looking unto Jesus, the author and finisher of all our faith. Romans 12:2. Because Jesus is the author and finisher of our faith. It will be tested. Knowing this, that the trying of your faith worketh patience. Take patience. When you call on the name of God, you got to hold on to his unchanging name. Yes. Yes.
1: Yes.
2: So you got to ask God, amen, for what you want, amen, when you need faith, praise God. You got to ask God. James 1:6. But the scripture goes on to say, but let him ask in faith. Nothing wavering. Because that when your faith is important.
1: Right.
2: You can't go to God, amen, praise God, ask God for something, tomorrow over here. It's kind of like if you ever did this, it's kind of like needing some money.
4: Mm-hmm.
2: And you know, they send y'all go to little voucher sometimes from the loan company. Come on, folks, up on ahead then. From the loan company. Amen. Praise God. Then the word of God says, he is my help. From the loan company. And sometimes you come down to the altar to pray.
1: Mm-hmm.
2: You got to have a financial need.
1: Yeah.
2: And while you are down there, the enemy comes and asks him this question, why are you down here? You just got

0: from the Lord. Amen. And immediately, many times we stop praying. Get up off of our knees and go back to our seat. And go down to the Lord country. Fill out the paperwork. Amen. When they come on in, Mr. Bunker. And when you go in, praise to God, they go over there, they say, well, we are unable to help you at this time. Sometimes it makes you a little upset if you ever been there. You done sent me out talking about I can come down here and get a loan. And when I get here, you going to tell me I can't. You don't know all about my business. Tell me I'm over there shaking. Tell me you But you see, had we waited on the Lord. Had we waited on the Lord while we were down, it could possibly have been that no sooner we got it off our knees than God could have sent it to somebody. We're going to find ourselves right back at the altar. Can I hear me? Amen. So what do you say? What we're talking about this morning, what do you say? Well, Pastor John Wesley Howard said, he said, amen. Let me first tell you what he said. He said, faith is not what you can figure out.
1: Oh, Lord, that's it.
0: Faith is not what you can calculate. Faith is not what you can Google. Amen. On Facebook, TikTok, YouTube. Praise be to God. Faith is not just waiting for something to happen. Faith, praise God. The Bible says, amen. Faith will move mountains.
2: Amen.
0: If you have, amen, faith, the Bible says it will move mountains.
2: Yeah.
0: It takes faith, amen, to keep moving.
3: Amen, amen. What a question. Where is your faith? Examine yourselves daily to see if you're in the faith. Where is your faith? Now, we're going to jump back into that one next week. I tell you, Pastor Marvin Bunner, without the middle initial. I tell you. Hey, listen, I don't think you guys are going to get away this easily, too, by the way. You San Antonio Spurs fans, I got to say congratulations to the New York Knicks for winning the National Basketball Championship last night, okay? So I couldn't let the Spurs fans get away that easily. So, so y'all go to church this morning. Don't be upset with me now because I said, go, Knicks, go. Amen. Well, listen, our day begins with Sunday school at 10 a.m., morning worship service at 11:15 a.m., our midweek services Wednesday nights from 6 until 7 p.m. Don't forget this Saturday, Northside Church of the Nazarene, the Boys to Men Summit event at Pastor Gary Houston Church. Look forward to that. It's this Saturday, the 20th of June, from 10 until 1 p.m., come on out and let's support these young men and let's be out there. Ron Collier from the Malta County and Pastor Gary Houston will be the presenters. And we're looking for a great time at the Northside Church of the Nazarene, straight out 29th Avenue, cross North Hill Street, and it's off to your left. You can't miss it. Amen, amen. God bless you. We love you. We'll see you next Sunday.
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2: 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And you know their motto is better to know us and not need us than to need us and to not know us. 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Once again, they're located 3207 11th Street here in Meridian, Mississippi. Friends, memorial services for the late Mr. Jimmy Ray Alford were held Saturday, memorial services for the late Mr. Bruce Fox will be held Saturday, June 20th, 2026 at 11 a.m. at the Enterprise Funeral Home Chapel. And by the way, memorial services for the late Mr. Jimmy Ray Alford were held on June 6th at 1 p.m. at the Enterprise Funeral Home. And also, as a courtesy, funeral services for the late Ms. Helen Brooks will be held Friday, June 19th at 11 a.m. at Meridian Ephesus Seventh-day Adventist Church. Burial will follow in Sunset Memorial Garden Cemetery with burial and garden of funeral home entrusted with arrangements. Ms. Brooks, 82, of Meridian, passed away Monday, June 8th, 2026 at her residence. A viewing will be held 1 hour prior to services at the church. Once again, as a courtesy, from the Burying Garden Funeral Home, funeral services for the late Mrs. Helen Brooks, longtime healthcare profession in our area.

And the mother of one of our former longtime police officer, Mr. Ronald Ricardo Brooks. And we say to Ronald and the Brooks family, most heartfelt sympathy in your time of bereavement. And not only just the Brooks family, but to the family of the late Mr. Jimmy Ray Alford and the family of the late Mr. Bruce Fox. 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

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Enterprise Funeral Home. Once again, as a courtesy announcement from the Berry and Gardner Funeral Home, funeral services for the late Mrs. Helen Bruce will be held Friday, June 19, 2026 at 11 a.m. at Meridian Ephesus Seventh-day Adventist Church. Burial follows in the Sunset Memorial Garden Cemetery with Berry and Gardner Funeral Home entrusted with arrangement. Ms. Brooks, 82 of Meridian, passed away Monday, June 8th at her residence. A viewing will be held 1 hour prior to

View that memorial services for the late Mr. Jimmy Ray Alford were held Saturday, June 6th, 1 p.m. at the Enterprise Funeral Home. Also, memorial services for the late Mr. Bruce Fox, one of my classmates, will be held Saturday, June 20th at 11 a.m. Enterprise Funeral Home Chapel. So we say to all of these families, the Brooks, the Fox, and the Alford family, we offer our most heartfelt sympathy and our condolences in this your time of bereavement. And Enterprise Funeral Home is glad to be able to, in a small way, to afford some consolation, some comforting by way of this beautiful gospel music. Enterprise Funeral Home, your one-stop shop, reminding you that go out and make this Sunday the best that it can be and have a blessed remainder of your week. 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Until next Sunday, we say so long from the Enterprise Funeral Home, 3207 11th Street, Meridian, Mississippi. Until next Sunday, bye-bye now.

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1: Merry Christmas, Meridian, and welcome to our last episode of Plain Talk. We have enjoyed bringing the Word of God to you. My name is Faye. On our panel this morning, we have Alex. Good morning, Alex. How are you?
2: Good. How are you?
1: I'm great. And David, how are you this morning?
3: I'm fine. How are you?
1: I'm good. And we also have Robin with us this morning. How are you today, Robin?
4: I'm doing great. How about yourself,
1: Faye? I'm doing fine. It's good to see everyone here today.
4: It's great to be here.
1: Good. Now, we have, in today's culture, in our culture today, we have a lot of traditions.
3: That's right.
1: Most have been passed down by generations and by many people and by intergeneration to generation. Let me just say it like that. Right. And these traditions are still being carried out today.
4: Oh, yes. Right.
1: One tradition that I'm very familiar with is pizza night.
4: Sounds good to me.
1: Yes, pizza night. This is when the family takes time out and come together and sit down and do some catching up with one another.
3: Right,
1: you know, because most families are living their lives at a fast pace.
3: Right. And don't want to cook.
4: Wait a minute.
3: I'm busting you out.
1: Well, that does work for pizza night. That's the only thing.

0: pizza. Yeah. Yeah. But for on the serious tip, what we do it for is to come together with one another and find out how you're doing. Right. What's going on with you? How was your day? How was your week, matter of fact? Right. Once again, each family member is moving forward, structuring their lives, their futures, and their careers. Right. And we have to keep the lines of communications open. That's very important in a family. So pizza night, you know, it has its perks, its plus, and yes, you get out of cooking.
1: Well, I can jump on that bandwagon.
2: Yeah, that's right.
0: Is there any other traditions that we make and discuss here tonight?
2: Well, the tradition. Yes. We have the tradition of family reunion.
0: Right now.
2: Every 2 years, the family comes together.
0: Uh-huh.
2: Yes. Yeah, and you know, you have good food, you have a good time.
0: Good food.
2: And sometimes, you know, you have that certain one, that drinking uncle.
0: We have fun.
2: We have good eating. Right. That's what it's all about.
0: That's
2: right. Enjoying one another and showing love.
1: Right.
2: Yeah,
1: I had
2: to
1: match the t-shirts
2: because
1: I know we do.
2: Well, we don't do the t-shirt thing, but we had always done it.
1: Well, that's all right. I love the t-shirts, matter of fact. But I know there's one tradition that I love to carry down that I know I'm going to do with my daughters, and it's when you get married. Uh-huh. You know, it's tradition, it's custom, and you know, in society where when someone gets married, you got to have that something new, that something old,
2: that's
1: borrowed,
0: true,
1: you know, and even pearls. You know, my sister gave me some beautiful pearls, so I know that I'm going to pass that down to my girl.
0: They
1: get married, so I love that tradition.
2: That's good.
0: We can see these traditions, they, you know, been passed down from generation to generation. Generation, and they're still going strong. Now this brings us to our topic this morning. Our topic this morning is, why do we celebrate Christmas?
1: Okay. That's a great topic.
2: It's the greatest topic.
0: But it has a twist to it.
1: Okay.
0: It said, in the honor of the birth of Jesus Christ.
2: That's right.
0: Why do we celebrate Christmas in the honor of the birth of Jesus Christ? Now, although we know that the Bible does not speak of that the date he was born.
1: That's right.
0: Does not say he was born December the 25th.
2: That's
1: right.
0: But, you know, the Bible does not give us a date nor a time. But this day, we know it was set aside, you know, to celebrate the birth of Jesus.
2: That's right.
0: And David, what do you have to share with our listeners on this?
2: Well, I have a scripture coming from the book of Isaiah. The ninth chapter and the sixth verse. It says, unto us a child is born, unto us a son is given, and the government shall be upon his shoulder, and his name shall be called Wonderful, Counselor, the Mighty God, the Everlasting Father, and the Prince of Peace. Now the scripture says that a son was given.
3: Right.
2: That sounds like a gift to me. The gift of Jesus Christ is worthy to be celebrated.
1: It's
2: worthy to be honored.
1: It is.
2: Because it shows right there in the scripture all the characteristics. He's wonderful.
1: He's a counselor.
2: Yes. He's the mighty God. I mean, these things are worthy of celebration.
1: Yes, they are.
2: He's the Prince of Peace. Oh, he's brought a lot of peace into my life.
0: That's awesome. When I'm listening to you, I hear you saying the different things that is tied up in Jesus' name.
2: Yeah.
0: It sounds like to me, Jesus, and just in Jesus' name, he's the gift that keeps on giving.
2: Alex,
0: we're still talking about celebration here.
3: Right.
0: Tell us what you have.
3: I'm going to be coming from John 3:16.
2: All right.
3: Why do we celebrate Christmas?
2: Yes.
3: Well, speaking of gifts, David.
2: Yes.
3: I want to talk about another gift here.
2: Yes.
3: For God so loved the world. The word reads, you know, that's the love that that God has for us. God loved us so much. The word read on to say that he gave his only begotten son. That's that gift that I wanted to talk about.
2: Yeah.
3: Jesus was the gift that was given to us.
1: That's right.
3: For mankind. Yeah. Right.
2: That's right.
3: And God gave his only son to us as a gift.
2: That's right.
3: He gave us a gift.
2: That's right.
3: And it reads on to say that whosoever believeth in him should not perish, but have everlasting life.
2: That's awesome.
3: You know, without Jesus, there will be no celebration.
2: That's

0: That's right.
1: So the word of God said, whosoever believe on him, they're going to have everlasting life.
0: Everlasting life.
1: And you know, that comes through that gift Jesus Christ.
0: That's right. That's sure right.
2: Alex, the point you made was profound. Right. The statement you made was over profound. Jesus is the reason for the season.
0: That's right.
2: You know, without Jesus, there is no celebration.
0: Right. That's it.
2: And Jesus is amazing. He's all of this.
0: That's right.
2: All of this. Robin, share with us what you have.
3: Well, I want to just say on that right there, that every day, the true believers celebrate his life because of how he's changed their life.
0: That's right.
3: And I got some more good news. I'm going to be coming from Luke, the second chapter, starting at the 10th verse.
0: Okay.
3: And it reads, "And the angel said unto them, Fear not, for behold, I bring you good tidings of great joy."
0: I'm talking about joy. Woo! You said a word right there. Joy down in my soul.
2: He done got started.
3: And we know how you are. That's about to come
0: from the angel.
3: And the angel said unto them, "Fear not." And he's talking to the shepherds.
0: Right.
3: For behold, I bring you good tidings of great joy.
0: Yes.
3: Which shall be to all people.
0: Everybody.
3: That's right. Not some, but all people.
0: That's right.
3: And right here, the angels are getting ready. They're coming down telling the shepherds of the good news that will bring joy to the whole world.
0: Yes.
3: And it goes on to read, "For unto you is born this day in the city of David a Savior." Which is Christ the Lord.
0: He saved my soul.
3: Yes, he did. Because you know
0: that
3: y'all.
0: Salvation done gave me some joy.
2: Well, I'm telling you, it gave me great joy because when Jesus came, I heard you say good tidings to me.
3: Yes.
2: That gave, when Jesus came, he gave me peace of mind. He gave me a double portion.
0: Yeah.
2: I didn't just get joy, I received great joy.
3: That's right.
2: He is the gift that keeps on giving.
3: That's right.
2: Now, I'm going to be coming from the book of Matthew, 2nd chapter and the 11th verse. And this chapter speaks on the three wise men, how they came bearing gifts to this child, Jesus.
0: Right.
2: When they saw him, the Bible says, and when they saw him, they fell down and worshiped him and then presented him gifts. Some gave gold, some gave frankincense, and some gave myrrh. Now, Jesus being the Savior of the whole world, why wouldn't we celebrate him?
0: That's right. He's worthy.
2: God gave him, like Alex said, God gave him as a gift unto us.
0: That's right.
2: Like David said, he is a gift that keeps on giving.
3: Yes,
2: now, listen, back in the Bible days, they honored kings, many kings, with gifts and jewels and oils and raiment.
0: That's right.
2: Now, Jesus, being the King of Kings,
0: that's right.
2: And the Lord of Lords,
0: that's right.
2: Why, once again, why wouldn't we celebrate him?
3: I mean
2: every day.
0: That's right.
2: Every day. David, once again, I got to repeat what you said. In his name, y'all can chime in and help me out.
0: He's
2: the Prince of Peace.
0: That's right.
2: In his name, he's the Everlasting Father.
3: That's right.
2: In his name, he's government.
0: That's right.
2: In his name, it's counselor.
0: That's right.
2: Wonderful. Don't forget wonderful. We can't leave that out.
0: That's right.
2: This is the gift that keeps on giving.
0: And we celebrate him every day
3: because
0: of his goodness.
2: You took the word
0: his grace.
1: Right.
0: His love and his mercy.
2: Right. That's the word
0: right
2: out of my mouth.
0: Every day of our life.
3: Let me say this too, Faith, before we move on. His life and his legacy is worth celebrating.
0: That's right.
3: And our audience needs to know, hey, you may not have the lights on the tree or all outside on the doors,
0: but
3: the light shines in your heart.
0: You celebrate
3: God, Jesus, when you wake up and giving him thanks.
0: That's right.
2: That's true. You know, and people may not can see that. Well, they can't see what's inside of the heart. Mm-hmm. Jesus sees what's That's inside right. of the heart. Right. He sees that light shining with, thank yes. you, Lord. He sees that light shining with, I'm so grateful, Lord. Yes. He right. sees that light shining. Lord, you didn't have to do it, but That's you right. did. Yes. That's right. giving thanksgiving. That's Ooh. A gift.
0: That's yes. celebrating.
2: That's celebrating. Right. Every time he sees That's that, right. when he gives us a commandment, we smile and say, yes, Lord.
0: Yes.
3: Right.
2: That's a gift. Yes. That's right. a gift. Mm-hmm. I'll tell you, I done got it.

0: hear about this gift and this Christmas thing. Right. Definitely Jesus. Right. He's the reason for the season. Yes, he is. David, you can take us out.
1: Well, there may be someone that has been listening on this morning.
2: Yes. Right.
1: You have discovered that Jesus is the greatest gift to be celebrated.
3: Right.
1: And you may want to receive this gift in your life on today. I would like to pray for you. Heavenly Father, we come to you as humble as we know how. We thank you, Lord, for your love and your mercy. We thank you, Lord, for looking down upon the souls that are designed to receive Christ, the greatest gift in their heart on today. Father, we ask that you forgive them of their sins. We ask that you fill their hearts with the precious gift of the Holy Ghost. In Jesus' name, amen. Now, if you prayed that prayer, you are now a child of God. And I would like to encourage you to find you a Bible-believing church that teaches the Word of God so you can grow.
0: Amen.
1: I would like to also invite you to our church, Meridian Holiness Deliverance Church, located 612 12th Avenue here in Meridian, Mississippi, the house where love is Lord.
0: Yes.
1: You can also find us on Facebook and also on MHDC TV YouTube. And I want to encourage you to be blessed and be encouraged and to know that God loves you. Now, we want to do something special for you before we turn off on today. And we're going to do this, y'all, right?
2: All right.
3: Let's do it.
1: One, two, three.
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Good morning. It's 95.1 FM, your gospel beat. Good morning. God bless you. It's 10:06. And on this morning, I want you to know that at Catawba, Alabama, it's at the Christian Valley Missionary Baptist Church of Catawba, Alabama. During their 11 o'clock a.m. service, there will be they will be observing the children. So it's their day there. And you don't want to miss it. The guest speaker will be none other than Pastor David Mosley Jr., pastor of the Elizabeth Missionary Baptist Church of Quitman. And you're all invited to help lift up the name of Jesus. And brother, we just want to thank God so much for our brother for being there at Catawba, Alabama. Amen. He's just, can you say, okay. All right. So we thank God for you all. And for the church, Catawba, Alabama, and what they're doing there. Also, today is observing a lot of Children's Day, and Pastor West, yes, Pastor West of Catawba, Alabama. Thank you, Lord.

Amen. Today, a lot of Children's Day programs will be happening at various churches. So today is set aside for Children's Day. So we honor our children. And at Oak Grove Church of God, located right here in the beautiful city of Meridian, where Pastor Johnny Ray Hobson is the pastor. Also, we will be observing our Children's Day there. So starting at 10:15 a.m. service, you're cordially welcome. Also, Mount Calvary 93rd Church Anniversary on Sunday, June the 28th, One Body, One Spirit, One Mission. Sunday, again, June the 28th, 10 o'clock a.m. morning service. Guest speaker will be Reverend Gerald Hudson. Then at 2 o'clock p.m., the guest speaker will be Reverend Sean Croft of the Morning Star Baptist Church of Newton. Again, that's Mount Calvary, located right here in the beautiful city of Meridian. Happy Father's Day to all fathers as we give it out today, because next Sunday is Father's Day. So get ready, get ready, get ready. We're going to do this one for you. You're bigger, God. And at 10:15, the Barry and Gardner's Funeral Home, music for your listening pleasure.

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We're into the music of the Berry and Gardner's funeral home portion for the next 15 minutes. 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

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The phone number 601-485-8521 and 601-776-9286. 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Ship in, ship outs, first class. They do accept burial and pre-need arrangements from other contractors. That's Berry and Gardner's Funeral Home. Tried, tested, and proven since 1882. This music is presented to you through the courtesy of the Berry and Gardner's Funeral Home. Praise the Lord. There is a fountain filled with blood flowing from Emmanuel's vein. Give a listen.

are your funeral announcements coming from the Berry and Gardner's funeral home. Funeral services for Mr. Raymond Grace were held Thursday, June the 11th at 11 o'clock a.m. at the St. John Missionary Baptist Church. Burial followed in the Mississippi Veterans Memorial Cemetery. Mr. Grace, 82, of Meridian, passed away on Wednesday, June the 3rd. Funeral services for Mr. Ricky Duncan were held Thursday, June the 11th at 11 o'clock a.m. at the Center Ridge Baptist Church, Shubuta, Mississippi, with Reverend Lorenzo Carter officiating. Interment followed in the New Hope Cemetery, Dakota, Mississippi. Mr. Duncan, 56, of Shubuta, passed away on Tuesday, June the 2nd. Funeral services for Ms. Joanne Clark were held Saturday, June the 13th at 11 o'clock a.m. at the Berry and Gardner OP Chapel. Burial followed in the Sunset Memorial Garden Cemetery. Ms. Clark, 69, of Meridian, passed away Wednesday, June the 3rd. Ms. Joanne Clark was one of our city employees here in the Meridian area, and she will definitely be missed. Funeral services for Ms. Ethel Mosley were held Saturday, June the 13th at 2 o'clock p.m. at the Greater Outreach Baptist Church, Lauderdale, Mississippi. Ms. Mosley, 74, of Lauderdale, passed away on Monday, June the 8th. Pastor Obadiah Clemens officiated. Funeral services for Ms. Helen Brooks will be held on Friday, June the 19th at 11 o'clock a.m. at the Meridian Ephesus Seventh-day Adventist Church. Burial will follow in the Sunset Memorial Garden Cemetery. Ms. Brooks, 82, of Meridian, passed away on Monday, June the 8th. A viewing will be 1 hour prior to the service at the church. Funeral services.

This is for Miss E. Lois Green, will be held on Friday. I'm sorry. Funeral services for Miss E. Lois Green will be held Saturday, June the 20th at 11 o'clock a.m. at the 8th Avenue Church of God with Pastor James Hobson officiating. Burial will follow in the Delville Cemetery. Miss Green, 69 of Meridian, passed away on Tuesday, June the 9th at Diversity Care. A visitation will be held on Friday, June the 19th from 6:30 to 7:30 p.m. at the Barry and Gardner OP Chapel. Funeral services for Mr. Larry Bell will be held Saturday, June the 20th at 2 o'clock p.m. at the Barry and Gardner OP Chapel with Pastor Terry Ann Roberts officiating. Burial will follow in the Delville Cemetery. Mr. Bale, 64 of Meridian, passed away on Thursday, June the 11th. A viewing will be held 1 hour, that's 5 to 6 p.m. at the Barry and Gardner OP Chapel. Also, Mr. Bale, 64 of Meridian, passed away on Thursday, June the 11th. Funeral services for Mr. Willie J. Whitlock are incomplete at this time at Barry and Gardner. Mr. Whitlock, 81 of Meridian, passed away on Monday, June the 8th. These are your announcements coming from the Barry and Gardner's funeral home. God bless you. Our prayers goes out to all families everywhere, all bereaved families.

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We playing slow jams back to back. 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

Love song, cause I live it. Every moment's memorable, we'll never forget it. Love the way you pucker up your lips when I peck it. When you get this message, I'll be right here when you check it. My heart, my mind, my soul, my time, it's all for you. 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
2: 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My time wasn't enough, but I'm spending it all with you. 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
1: You know it's hard to find somebody real in this. 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
1: Kudoski, you know what I'm saying? You got Wham, you got Billy in this, you know what I'm saying?
2: 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While they watching us win, another anthem upon the
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0: 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You may begin speaking now.
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2: 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We Meridian's number one for hip-hop and R&B. And doing it for the culture. With 95.1 The Beat. Bye.

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0: 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We're Meridian's number one for hip-hop and R&B. And doing it for the culture. We're 95.1 The Beat.

0: Northwest Middle, Magnolia Middle, and Carver Middle School. The Beat is giving you a big shout out.
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0: 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We're 95.1 The Beat.

0: now. You feel me? 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I go metro booming on. 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
1: Let's go.
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0: starring Terry Wright. We'll wrap the weekend up with the Brian Cole Best of the Best Baseball Tournament at Magnolia Park from 3 o'clock until 5. 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Be there.
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1: 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We hitting you off with this banger. 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

0: get your mans. 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

0: Remix, yeah, remix. 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
1: Swear, when we on? We on?
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1: We on that.
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1: What has never been about that.
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0: also starring Terry Wright. We'll wrap the weekend up with the Brian Cole Best of the Best Baseball Tournament at Magnolia Park from 3 o'clock until 5. 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Be there.
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1: Attention all parents and rising 6th through 12th graders. This is Mackenzie Gilson, a graduated senior from West Lauderdale High School.
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You can record and you can hear you.

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1: 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Somebody tell them people, Mr. Hemisphere.

0: 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Somebody tell them people Mr. Hem is here.
1: Whoa, whoa, whoa, whoa, whoa, whoa.
0: Mr. Hem.

0: 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Somebody tell them people Mr. Hem is here.
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0: Mr. Hem is here.
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0: Mr. Hem.
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2: Groski. You know what I'm saying? 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You know what I'm saying?
3: 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While they watching us win. Another anthem upon the end.

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can't fuck her. 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

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Look, I'm unthawing this hard, I never thought I'd ever use again. Yeah. 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Shawty.